0: should become a full employment program in many areas of the country for the building trades. For those who thrive on any disagreements with an organized labor, one could predict there would be some chortling by some politicians, along with news reports in predictable places like, starting with the Wall Street Journal. Data centers have become hot-button issues in community after community. We have listed the issues before. Water depletion, rate pass-throughs to electricity consumers, taxpayer-funded breaks and subsidies, pollution, noise, and more. And arguably, it is arguably the biggest jobs creation for construction workers, potentially hiring thousands in projects like the $50 billion Meta Complex in North Louisiana. Some workers are hoping to get up to 4 years of work on the same job. In construction, that's huge, especially if you've been sitting on the bench. There's no doubt about that, even if the unemployment, once completed, is minuscule. The Journal quotes building trade unions in the Washington-Baltimore area. They note that workers have showed up at some planning commission meetings to argue for permitting, even as others have increasingly opposed the projects. The threat from some is that they will not support Democratic candidates who are questioning data centers, even though the questioning now is bipartisan, which they admit when they cite the case of a candidate in Wisconsin who has some building trade support. With candidates from both parties now dancing, this seems like a minor to non-existent threat in most markets. There's no question that frequently building trade unions will support construction, no matter what, in order to employ their members. But is this a real problem politically or indicative of a real split within organized labor? Not sure. In reality, building trade unions are small nationally relative to the whole labor movement, and in most markets are a decreasing force outside of very big projects, downtown work, and any job requiring highly skilled trades like plumbers and electricians. If this were a real issue, trade unions would be up in arms at Republican and Democratic politicians that are signing non-disclosure agreements with big tech and spec developers without assuring that labor is at the table with a project labor agreement or any real commitment for their members' work. Building trades need to threaten at the front end, not the back end of these projects. AFL-CIO positions in the middle of the road asking for guardrails without taking a position one way or another, which means every union is left on its own to represent their own interest. This weakens the labor movement more than the brush fires at some public hearings. Unable to come to a unified position, the AFL-CIO can't lead. For labor to lead, the building trades should be in a separate federation, distinct from other organized workers. So, rather than splitting the House of Labor, there could be a clear voice for workers, whether pro or con, exposing self-interest for what it is and public and community interest for what it should be. All the data center mess really exposes the inability of the Federation to speak with one voice, once again, allowing either party and any politician, to claim to speak for and to workers, without fear of accountability and with fingers always crossed behind their backs. This is Wade Rathke. For questions or comments, www.chieforganizer.org. You take it from here to there.
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1: What is going on, everyone? It is just after 7 o'clock on a Wednesday night. You are listening to Shug Radio here on KABF 88.3 FM, the voice of the people. My name is Brad. I will be your host for the next 2 hours as we bring you all of the sweetest Arkansas musicians that we could find to play for you this week. We've got a bunch of them. We've got a full show. And extra special, we have a guest in the studio this week. We have... Can I say your real name or just the stage name?
2: Oh, don't tell him who I really am.
1: Okay, because it's kind of intermingled on your Instagram, so I wasn't sure. We have Dandelioness in the studio tonight. She's got a new record that's coming out next month on vinyl and all the streaming things. The first single, which is the title track called Eden, came out about 3 weeks ago, and we were very happy to play that for you then. Tonight we have a brand new single to play for you. It's called Star-Crossed and Doomed, and it will be on the streaming things coming up, I believe, this Friday? Yes, this Friday. And we're very excited to have her in here to talk a little bit in a few minutes, and we'll play the new single, and we will also play a live song. The acoustics in here are not what they should be. The air conditioning is out here at the KEBF studio. We are sweating like crazy. It is... According to the thermometer on the wall, it is 96.4 degrees in here, and yet we are so dedicated to bring you this music, or just insane that we don't have something more sensible to do. We just finished our pledge drive last week for KABF, but we never want to give up soliciting your support. 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Just a reminder, KBF is a community-supported, listener-supported station that gives a voice to those in the community that don't have a spot on corporate or commercial radio. 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We also want to remind you that if you are an Arkansas musician and you would love and you would like to hear your music on this show, we would encourage you to get a hold of us, let us know where we can hear it, and chances are pretty good that we will be featured on the show not too far in the future. 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This is just about an all-gig guide show. Almost every single band that we have on the show this week is playing live somewhere this week. Whether or not that's in the state is, you know... There's one exception for that one there. But the first block we've got here, we've got three bands. The first three bands are all playing at the Rock in the Park 2 Festival, happening in West Little Rock, outdoor skate park thing on Saturday. And then, so those three bands, we've got Holy Smokes from Fort Smith, their song Partisan Purity Test. Then we have Cold Killer by Ginger Giant. They're also playing the thing. And brand new song, also going to be on the streaming things this Friday, Bitter, brand new by Tiny Towns out of Jonesboro. Tiny Towns is also playing with the fourth band in this block. They're called Aubrey. They're fairly new, also from Jonesboro. And they're going to be playing with Tiny Towns next Tuesday evening in Jonesboro. You can check that out. All the shows that we know about, we have them listed on our Facebook page right now in our gig guide post. It's there at facebook.com/shugradio. We have every show that we know about. Every show, we list every band that we know that's playing with the exact location, pictures of the flyers, all that kinds of stuff to keep you informed. And so also we can fill out our playlist. So here we go. Right now, this is a Partisan Purity Test. First time we're airing this song. It's a few years old, but it's the first time we're playing it. First time we're playing all these songs in this block. By Holy Smokes on Shug Radio, KABF 88.3 FM, the voice of the people.
3: When I asked if

0: That was brand new by Aubrey. It's called Another Way to Live. They're going to be playing on Tuesday, six nights from tonight in Jonesboro with the band you heard before them, Tiny Towns. You heard their song Bitter. That is also a brand new recording. Now we're going to pivot to, I have a very, very wonderful guest in the studio with me, and we don't know which microphone works, so I'm going to push a button and let you try that one.
1: Testing.
0: Okay, it's not that one.
1: Testing.
0: Okay, I switched them, so we're...
2: Hello.
0: There we go. Yay. We have the magnificently traveled dandelioness in the studio with us.
2: She Hi.
0: Is, I want to say, a transplant to Arkansas, except that you have deep, deep, deep roots here.
2: That's
0: in
2: right.
0: Arkansas. Tell some people about, like, some of all the different places you've lived and what...
2: Well, So it's so wonderful to have an introduction with some other Jonesboro bands. It's a total privilege to have family in that cool town that is so full of talent. My mom was born and raised in Jonesboro, and I live there now with a bunch of magnificent relatives. And yeah, but my mom ran off and she married my pops and raised me and my sister over in India. So I grew up with some very different radio stations, Brad. But yeah, so I grew up over there. I would come back to the Pacific Northwest in the summers. And then I went to college over in London, studying Shakespeare. And then I came back to America, and I found it quite overwhelming. It's such a big old country, but ever since I have started touring with music, traveling around in my car and playing shows in all these wonderful, far-flung little towns, gosh, I've just fallen in love. I really, really love American culture, especially small, weird bar culture. Like, there's just something absolutely unique about the indie music scene in the United States, and it's really one of the best things we got, in my opinion. It's just magnificent.
0: It is these little incubators,
2: yes,
0: of talent. And you know, I have a theory that, you know, for most musicians, you know, most bands have, you know, I don't want to call it a shelf life,
2: sure,
0: but they have a lifespan, you know,
2: yeah,
0: and you know, and most bands last a certain number of years.
2: Everything.
0: And then that is their season.
2: Yeah.
0: And you know, and even the bands who make it,
2: sure,
0: who have, you know, some success and make it their living. For most of them, even, it's like it's a couple of good years.
2: Everything changes.
0: Yeah, but the kind of the constant common are, you know, like you say, these little small weird places,
2: yes,
0: in nearly every town that kind
2: of
0: incubates,
2: gosh,
0: talent.
2: Yes, yes, like the Whitewater Tavern here.
0: The Whitewater Tavern, Vino's also.
2: Yes.
0: There's a lot of great spaces for just, you know, kind of giving a spot for people to, you know, to learn their craft.
2: Yeah.
0: So, and to get, you know, to get up there and suck for a little bit.
2: Oh, man.
0: And then get better at it.
2: It's so important to have spaces where people can express themselves.
0: Yes.
2: I'm a huge fan of karaoke for that reason. I think we all need to be singing.
0: Yes. Yes. Have you been to the karaoke at Whitewater on Tuesdays?
2: Oh, man. I'm an avid fan.
0: It's a great, great experience. Even if, you know, if you're like me and you're not someone who wants to subject other people to my singing voice, it is.
2: I don't know, Brad.
0: It is it's so much fun to watch that.
2: It's so much fun.
0: Let's talk. Not about karaoke, but you have your own songs that you sing.
2: Sure,
0: and
2: sure,
0: you have a
2: sure
0: new record
2: do.
0: That's coming out. So tell us
2: right.
0: about your new record.
2: Okay, well, it's called Eden. I recorded it at Airtime Studios in Bloomington, Indiana, which is a recording studio that is located in a very special place. It's a part of the 100th Hill Artist Residency, which is run by some of the most excellent people I know. And I've been making music there since I was a teenager. They host free and fully funded artist residencies all year long of writers and poets of all kinds, musicians, songwriters, experimenters and composers. They do theater, they do journalism residencies, and it's out on 50 acres of beautiful Indiana woodland, and it's just a piece of heaven on earth. So if I was gonna do a record about the Garden of Eden, it would have to take place in a beautiful garden like that. So I'm really excited with how it turned out and really excited to share it.
0: And your first single was the title track.
2: That's right, Eden. All right,
0: which we played a few weeks ago. Tell us about the second song that comes out this week.
2: Well, the second song, the whole song, the kind of bent of Eden, why it's called that, and then the kind of subject matter of all of the music in it is, it's a kind of a reckoning and a grappling with masculinity as a whole, and how I relate to masculinity as a concept. You know, the whole sky daddy notion of Christianity, where God is a boy. And then down through various different archetypes to, you know, personal stories about my encounters, my close encounters with masculinity. This song, Starcrossed and Doomed, I wrote when I was living out in New Mexico. It's a very special place to me. I was seeing a fella there, and it didn't work out, and as happens sometimes. You know how boys can be dumb. And then it was funny, the next guy I was seeing a couple years later, he was a much sweeter fella, but I picked up this old song that I put on the shelf, you know. I'd written it about that first guy who was kind of mean to me. I wanted to save him real bad, you know. Gosh, I picked it up. I found it in my old voice notes, and I arranged it finally on the guitar after a couple years. And I was really pleased with it. I was like, oh, this is a nice song. Actually, I'll keep this one in the end. And then I was singing it. I was like, oh, no, this applies to the new guy, too, just perfectly. Oh, no. And he wasn't mean to me. He was a sweetie pie, but it didn't work out either. But, you know, it turns out you just can't save people. You have to let them be who they are. So the song is kind of about that lesson, a kind of intoxicating draw of wanting to pull someone out of the shadows and save them, rescue them, bring them to their own kind of the lusciousness of the human experience, you know, mm-hmm. like when someone's real sad and you just can't, try as you may, you cannot get them out of the shadows.
0: Right.
2: So that's kind of sweet torture of that experience, and it's all kind of put against a sort of desert Wild West backdrop.
0: Nice. Remind everyone the title?
2: It's called Star Crossed and Doomed.
0: And you are hearing it first here on Shug Radio, KEBF 88.3 FM, the voice of the people.

0: That was Brand New by Dandelionis, who's in the studio with us. The song is called Star-Crossed and Doomed. It is on her new record, which is called Eden, that will be out. What's the release show date? It's October 10th?
1: It's later.
0: Later, yeah. Okay.
1: You might be thinking of my dear friend Jude Brothers.
0: Who has a
1: release show at the Whitewater.
0: Yes, and I think that one is the one that's on the 10th.
1: Yeah, let me just double check for you. I'm going to be singing backup for them.
0: Oh, wonderful.
1: Y'all Arkansas folks, you better know about Jude Brothers know anything. Man, I'm so obsessed with them. I can't believe they let me be their friend. I have so many. I'm just meeting the most wonderful people ever since moving to Arkansas. Y'all got culture. But my show is going to be on the 29th.
0: Okay. Oh, done the run right on the run up for Halloween.
1: Yes, exactly right. It's going to be a Scorpio party. I'm sharing the bill with my other dear Arkansas friend, Little Rocker Emily Fenton.
0: Oh, we love her.
1: Another person.
0: If we didn't love her music, we would just love her as a person.
1: She is incredible. She actually bleached my hair this afternoon. Community is life. I got off of a plane just yesterday, and I'm back in Little Rock after a long old break, and I missed it. I loved it. I loved it so much touring here that I just had to stay. I'd come visit my family, and I just have to stay.
0: I think we are certainly the better for it. I would guess we came out at least as well on that transaction as you did.
1: Folks have been very generous into luring me to put down my roots, you know. it's fertile ground. It's the natural state. I can put roots down here,
0: Mississippi,
1: I reckon.
0: Mississippi floodplain.
1: Oh, especially over in Jonesboro. I can feel it. It gets even wetter the closer I get to that big river. I love it.
0: Now, you have Eden coming out in October.
1: That's right.
0: You have already written an entire other record that is taking the title that you originally planned for Eden.
1: Yes, it's true. I had this wonderful experience because I'd come around to Jonesboro from time to time as a child to visit my grandparents, you know. Hardy and Loretta, I love you so much. But when I, on my very first big long tour, I passed through Jonesboro and my cousin took me to a party. And I was at that party, around that bonfire, just kind of around some really cool people being like, well, goodness gracious, like, I really like it here. This is an excellent atmosphere. There was a funny Viking-looking guy who told me he could taste auras. I look over at his girlfriend. I'm like, what are you... Is he for real? And she shrugs. She nods. She's like, he can do it. And I was like, all right, I'll bite. I had a little tequila in me. I was like, I need to lick your wrist just a little bit. I look at his girlfriend. I'm like, she's like, he's not going to be weird. I'm like, okay.
0: That in and of itself is weird, but
1: I mean,
0: please continue.
1: I'll try anything. I was like, all right, you've piqued my interest. As long as his girlfriend isn't rolling her eyes, she's like, you should try it. I was like, okay. So I give him my wrist and he gives it a tiny little lick and he tastes it like it's a sip of wine. And he looks at me and he says, chamomile and rust. And I felt so seen. I was like, that's spot on. And so I just knew immediately I had to name a record Chamomile and Rust. But it's a uniquely Arkansas experience. I'm always going to find the oddballs wherever I go, the aura tasters. But it was
0: not a band name.
1: The Aura Tasters,
0: it needs to be a band name.
1: Oh, man. All right. Well, just hit me up in my DMs if you want to start a band called the Aura Tasters. Dandelioness.mp3. I'm a millennial. I'm chronically on Instagram, so you should hit me up. Anyway, I was you asked about why that record name is getting pushed, and all of these songs on Eden, they're more New Mexico. There's a lot of New Mexico songs. There's a song about a mountain that's nearby over there. That song you just heard, Star-Crossed and Doomed, is all about rattlesnakes and you know, I've got coyote songs. So it just didn't feel like, that's a very Arkansas memory for me. It was that whole party and just hanging out with my cousin and being in the town where my mom was raised, and my hair and skin looking all good because that's where I'm kind of from a little bit. Just a little. I mean, I'm not really from anywhere, Brad, but I'm almost from there. And so I wanted to save it to use on a record of songs that came up from the ground here, you know, came steaming off of the Mississippi River. And I've written a bunch. I've been very, very inspired since I came here. So yeah, that'll be the record after next, Chamomile and Rust. I'm already excited for it.
0: Nice. And you said you want to play us a song from it?
1: Yes, can I please?
0: You may. Will you, please do. Please do. I'm going to turn my microphone down.
1: Okay.
0: Make it less noisy and try.

0: Well, Brad, since it is somewhere around 96 degrees in here, I had an idea that I could sing a song about the devil.
1: Okay.
0: Does that sound all right?
1: Devil's Sleep

0: Very good. That was Dandelioness with, I'm guessing.
1: My microphone is muted. Hey, that was Dandelioness with the special in-studio performance. I'm guessing the song is Only the Devil Knows.
2: That's right.
1: So, and wonderful, wonderful. So I love that most of it is just open string.
2: Oh, yeah.
1: Except that bar chord for emphasis there.
2: It's, for you guitarists out there, it's A sharp, G sharp, C, F, C, D. There's a lot of songs in there.
1: It sounded really good. Now I'm really eager for that record, even though it's probably like 3 years away or something.
2: I'll try and hurry, Brad. I'll hurry myself up.
1: We've got a new one coming in the meantime, so
2: that will
1: more than tide us over.
2: The thirst a little.
1: Now you are headed out on the road.
2: That's right.
1: Almost immediately.
2: Almost immediately. I can't stay still. I'm gonna play in Springdale on the 7th with Jude. Oh yeah, and all of these shows, by the way, I was singing the praises of one Jude Brothers earlier, and all of these shows are with them. So that's going to be a delightful thing to have them as my co-pilot on this tour. After we play in Springdale at Paradin Supply Company, we're going to play at Hambone Gallery in Clarksdale, Mississippi. Then we're going to go down and do a couple shows in New Orleans, come back up to Memphis by way of Jackson. At Urban Foxes and
1: Jackson, Mississippi, or Jackson, Tennessee?
2: Jackson, Mississippi. Okay. This one.
1: All right.
2: And then we're going to close out the tour in Jonesboro.
1: Wow.
2: At the Recovery Room. So it's going to be a wonderful, sweaty, swampy voyage.
1: Dewy.
2: I'll be wearing little dresses. It's too hot for anything else.
1: It is too hot for it is, yeah. So especially when it's still 96.4, but we are, yeah. Thank you so much for coming up here. When's your next show in Arkansas?
2: Jonesboro. So there's Jonesboro to end the tour. That'll be the 13th.
1: Okay.
2: And then Springdale, Arkansas on the 7th. Yeah, but I'm going to make all you little rockers, you better wait. You have to hold on and wait for me to play on the 29th at the Whitewater Tavern. Yes. I'm going to play the whole record. My drummer, who's a Jonesboro local, called Jacob Brumley, he is excellent. He plays with local heroes like Isaac Alexander, and I get to steal him for the night, and so he'll be backing me up. It's going to be a riot. There will be howling. There will be tarot readings. There will be a photo booth from a local Jonesboro photographer. So come and wear your scorpionic, demonic Halloween clothes and bring in spooky season with us.
1: That's going to be an amazing time, it sounds like. Uh-huh. So very, very good. Thank you so much for coming in.
2: Thank you for having me, Brad. I do love KABF. This is the best radio station
1: we love
2: in
1: it.
2: The world.
1: We absolutely love it. I'm gonna pivot now. So I'm very terrible at these transitions. It's like I'm an awkward person. All
2: so
1: of these
2: good.
1: Things are awkward. So. But we have time to play a little bit more music this hour, so we are going to do that. The iPad turned off. Let me get it back on. All right. I'm going to jump ahead here, and we are going to play as much as we can. We don't have time to play all of this, but we're going to play as much as we can of three bands that are playing in Little Rock this coming weekend, over the holiday weekend. Some of them with new music. Starting off, first of all, we have Settle In, brand new by Trubaloo off their new album that's called Landlocked. They're going to be playing on Thursday evening a CD release show in the River Market with the next band in this group, which still has one of my all-time favorite band names for a group from here, Arkansas. We have their song Kimmy. Yes, their name is the band is called Arkansas. Their
2: That's
1: album
2: amazing.
1: Is called Little Rock Steady.
2: Oh, my goodness.
1: I love
2: gracious.
1: It. I love it. I love it so much.
2: Local music.
1: Yes. And then, as we have time, we've also got Riot Dogs, who are playing on Sunday in Little Rock Substation neighborhood. We've got their song Worms, and that's probably all we're going to have time for, so I'm going to get into it right now. Here is Brand New by Trubaloo. Settle In on Shug Radio, KABF 88.3 FM, the voice of the people.

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1: Today on Science in the Sea, chewing up the Alaskan coastline. When we continue, exploring science in the sea. The oceans are gobbling up Alaska's northern coastline in a hurry, a result of our planet's warming climate. That could force some towns to move farther inland, away from the hungry ocean. The Arctic is undergoing especially rapid change. Both air and ocean temperatures have increased 3 times faster than the global average. That's drastically reduced the amount of ice covering the Arctic Ocean during much of the year. With more open water, waves can grow bigger and stronger, so they hit land with greater force. At the same time, the warmer conditions are thawing more of the frozen land, making it easier for waves to eat away at the shoreline. In some parts of Alaska, the land has been retreating by more than 60 feet per year. A recent study looked at the region around Point Hope, a small village on the northwestern coast. Part of it had to relocate in the 1970s as the shoreline was eaten away. Today, it's threatened again. The airport runway is sometimes underwater, and several cultural sites are endangered. Researchers used computer models to look at what might happen over the next 50 years. They simulated changing ocean, air, and land temperatures, as well as changes in the amount of sea ice and other factors. They found that the coastline could retreat by about 150 to 300 feet by 2075. The loss could be more intense if more of the tundra thaws out, making it easier for the ocean to gobble up the Alaskan coastline. Science in the Sea is a production of the University of Texas Marine Science Institute at Port Aransas. I'm Holly Brawley.
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9: Welcome back. It is just after 8 o'clock. It is now time for the second hour of Shug Radio here on KEBF 88.3 FM, the voice of the people. I am alone in the studio now. Dandelioness has taken her leave, and I don't blame her because, as we say, it is 96.4 degrees in this studio. There are fans going, which, honestly, it's just kind of like sitting in an air fryer, so not really sure how much. I'm sure they help a lot, but it you know, also makes me wonder how much they help. But anyway, we're here. I would rather be here in 96 degrees playing this music for all of you than I would be anywhere else, because I love what we do here on the Shug Radio. This is great. I'm rearranging the playlist a little bit. There was some stuff I had set for the first hour that I deferred to our in-studio guest, who was perfectly lovely and very interesting and was playing songs while looking straight at me, which was really cool. And I might try to squeeze one or more of those in this hour too, but we'll see about that. In the meantime, we're going to start off with our scheduled programming that we have here. We're back on with the bands who are playing live this week. Every band that we are playing for you in this hour is playing live somewhere out across the state this week. First up, we have the two bands who are playing together on Friday evening up in Conway. We have Leached, brand new, by Or, if you're searching for them online, just Or, if you're playing the CD or talking to one of the members. The song is called Leached. It's off their Adore Us album that came out earlier this year and is really, really cool and good. Then we have Times Slow, 2024 track by Pet. As I said, they're both playing on Friday in Conway. Then we have Supreme Flow, a 2023 track by Komo Sasaki from here in Little Rock. He's playing Friday evening in downtown Little Rock. And finally for this block, we have Red Cup Good Vibrations by Jet Jano from here in Little Rock. He's playing on Friday in Conway with Jupiter's Flytrap. Stay tuned. We have more great music for you this hour. You don't want to miss it. Here is Leached by Or on Shug Radio, KABF 88.3 FM, the voice of the people.

Stop us, cause we legit now. Look, out here drinking robbers and jackets, I'm with the get down. I'm all up in your hood, just asking you who you with now. Holy sit and watch, I can't stop us, cause we legit now.

That was Red Cup, Good Vibrations by Jet Jano from here in Little Rock. Jet's going to be performing Friday evening in Conway, part of the downtown Art Walk event, I think. Jupiter's Flytrap also playing at that event concurrently. Two really, really good acts that I enjoy a lot. I'm going to do a quick reading of our gig guide. As I'm fond of mentioning, you can see our gig guide at any moment by going to facebook.com/shugradio. We have all the shows that we know about listed there. All the shows that we know, all the bands that are playing each show, the exact locations, pictures of the flyer, all that kind of stuff. Nothing tonight. If you are listening to this show, you are making the best possible use of your time because you're not missing seeing anybody perform somewhere else. Tomorrow night, 12 Stones is playing in the Little Rock River Market with Death Metal Disco and Tripwire, two local bands playing support there. Tomorrow evening, just up the street, also in the River Market, True Blue is having their Landlocked album release show with Arkansas. And if you go to Jonesboro, you can see Gore Pig, The Delirium Effect, and Rabbit in Red. Friday evening, there's, I love this name, Cheerleader, Roadkill, Appleseed, Sap, and local support Peach Blush in downtown Little Rock. Stony LaRue and Gavin Summerall are playing over in the River Market. Just up the street, you have Mothwind and King Laugh, who we have coming up just after this on the show. Komo Sasaki, who we also heard in this block, is playing in downtown Little Rock as well, just a few blocks away. The Mosh for Immigrants benefit is happening at a micro venue in central Little Rock. At that, you've got Dead on Weddington, DTFW, Rejector, No Static, Stall Fight, Susio, Even More Scene, and Threat. Jet Jano and Jupiter's Flytrap are playing in Conway. Or Pat and Bunker Skunk, that you heard earlier this hour, they're also playing in Conway. Covington Creek and Smoked Honey are playing up in Fayetteville. Bellwether Sirens, Sid Vesuvius, and Before the Familiar also playing in Fayetteville. Census, Coach Light, Held Tight, Tiger Style, and Obliviate, thirdly playing in Fayetteville. And Abby Pierce is, again, playing in Fayetteville, very busy evening in Fayetteville. Saturday evening, it'll sound like I'm repeating myself, Census, Coach Light, Held Tight, Tiger Style, and Obliviate playing in downtown Little Rock. Rock in the Park 2 is happening earlier in the day. At that, you can see Tiny Towns, Ginger Giant, No Static, Rejector, Severe Head Wound, Done for the Weekend, Holy Smokes all the way from Fort Smith, Cabarec, Social Capital, Patchwork, Katara Joyce, Jack Anderson, The First Flame, and Troy Bennett's Graveyard Lips. That's taken part at the little skate park there by the interstate in central west, the very beginning of West Little Rock. New Blood Showcase is happening in Conway. You can see The Breeze, Copern, Paper House, and Bellwood. This show I just found out about today, had to rearrange the playlist a little bit to accommodate it. Little Rock / Memphis, Y'alternative Rockers, Lucero are playing a show in Greer's Ferry. It's a benefit for the Greer's Ferry City Park. They're going to be playing with the Chris Baker Band and a whole bunch more. Empyrean, Echo 44, and Seascape Architecture are playing up in Fayetteville. Abby Pierce, again, playing up in Fayetteville. Chucky Wags and the Company of Rags are playing with Jeff Kearney's Bag Wind in Eureka Springs. Then we move to Sunday. Unsane, Riot Dogs, and Crankbait are playing in Little Rock Stiff Station neighborhood. The Espionage Act, Foreshadow, and Kingpin are playing in Little Rock's River Market. And Fielding, Alternate Ending, and Hang Your Hate are playing up in Fayetteville. Some good options for what's ordinarily a school night, but is now the night before holiday. Monday evening, the actual holiday, you can see Dreambeam, Lariat, and the Montinay in Fayetteville. And finally, on Tuesday, the show we said a lot about earlier, Tiny Towns is playing with Tarbox and Aubrey in Jonesboro. Again, complete details on all these shows can be found at facebook.com/shugradio. On our gig guide post, check that out. Now, back to the music. We just told you about these three that are coming up. First up, we have Mothwind with their 2014 track, The Corsair,
and King Laugh, their 2024 track, What Else Is New. Both of them are playing on Friday in Little Rock's River Market. Rounding out this block with Shine by Peach Blush. They're playing on Friday in downtown Little Rock. Stay tuned. More music to come. Here is Mothwind with the Corsair on Shug Radio, KABF 88.3 FM, the voice of the people.

That was Shine by Peach Blush off of their, well, I can't read it. It's upside down. So, Tear Here, I'm not sure which, EP that came out a few years ago. They're going to be playing on Friday in downtown Little Rock. We're going to keep steamrolling through the music because we've got just about as much music left as we have time, so we want to be try to play all of it that we can. Next up, we have... playing on Saturday in Greer's Ferry, we have Halfway Wrong, 2009 track by Lucero off their 1372 Overton Park LP. Probably my favorite LP by them. It's the album where they not only kind of took on, kind of evolved their sound, but they started to sound like Memphis. So they're based out of Memphis and they sound like Memphis. Frontman Ben Nichols, of course, a longtime Little Rock resident in his youth, and we will still claim him forever and always. Then we have Art Generator, 2024 track by Dream Beam out of Bentonville. They're playing on Monday in Fayetteville with the next band, the Montinay, also from Fayetteville, and have a brand new song from them called Not Washed Up. Stay tuned, more music after that. Here is Halfway Wrong by Lucero on Shug Radio, KEBF 88.3 FM, the voice of the people.

It was brand new, not washed up by the Montignet out of Fayetteville. They are playing this week on Monday night in Fayetteville, playing for your Labor Day entertainment needs. So we have one more block of music to play for you here. In fact, we're changing things up a little bit. I'm going back to some music that I skipped from the previous hour, and we're gonna pick that up. We're gonna play it. So two bands who are playing two shows together with some other great Arkansas talent this coming week, and actually Friday. First up, we have Brand New by Census. We have their song called Intoxicated that is just out on the streaming things. They're playing on Friday in Fayetteville and on Saturday in downtown Little Rock with the next band, Coach Light, from here in Little Rock. We have another brand new song by them called Nothing But Poison. And that's going to be it for us this week. We want to thank everyone for listening. We appreciate all of your support and your dedication in tuning in. We want to give extra special thanks to Dandelioness for coming up and playing a new song for us on that's going to be on the streaming things this weekend. The song is called Star-Crossed and Doomed, and also a live performance of an unreleased song called The Devil You Know. So, again, thanks everyone for tuning in. Remember, Shug is sweet, so y'all please be sweet to everyone too. Here is Brand New by Census. It's called Intoxicated on Shug Radio, KABF 88.3 FM, the voice of the people.

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2: This is Wade Rathke with the Daily Voice of the People news bulletin. Federal Trade Commission in 22 states have sued Amazon over manipulation of ad prices. India's Prime Minister Modi and other officials are particularly critical of women protesters as part of Cockroach Janta Party, trying to claim shock at their language in an effort to use India's strict social norms dictating women's behavior to tarnish protest. SEC is trying to loosen accountability of business by eliminating quarterly reports and relaxing audit requirements. In a 5-4 vote, Supreme Court allowed Trump to continue his $400 million ballroom fiasco, claiming it might be illegal, but that preservationists lack standing to sue over lack of congressional approval. Geely, a 28-year-old Chinese automaker, sells almost as many vehicles as 123-year-old Ford. NASA's Roman telescope will use infrared vision to chart billions of galaxies as well as hundreds of black holes and young stars where new planets form. The head of the Unification Church, based in South Korea, was sentenced to prison for corruption and trying to bribe the First Lady. Rejection rate for late ballot arrival has increased, adding to concerns that the Postal Service can't handle the U.S. midterms. Whistleblower is saying postal officials were ignoring court orders on mail ballots. Secretary of the Army has resigned over Defense Secretary Hegseth's ousting of key combat officers. Alumina, processed in Ireland, may be feeding Russia's war in Ukraine, an investigation suggests. 15 colleges and universities now charge over $100,000 per year in tuition, with 9 close behind. Income inequality in China, by some measures, is worse than in the U.S., as blue-collar jobs dwindle and workers turn to the gig economy. Strait of Hormuz shows a fundamental imbalance in mine warfare. Iran doesn't need to sink ships. It only needs to persuade ship owners, captains, and insurers that the risk of encountering a mine while transiting is way too high. Georgia's Republican Party is facing pressure as investigations continue into a $140 million Ponzi scheme scandal involving First Liberty, with demands that donations to politicians be returned. Voice of the People Daily Bulletin presents People's News about issues and actions that demand action. This is Wade Rathke, and this bulletin is brought to you thanks to Acorn International, United Labor Unions, Local 100, Social Policy Magazine, and the Affiliated Media Foundation Movement, AMFM.
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Okay, so I'm going to pause it right there. You're listening to The Rhythm Room. And this is New Order Countdown Part 2. That track was The Village from Power Corruption and Lies. And before that was This Time of Night from Low Life. Okay, so let's get back to this countdown. Don't have a whole lot of time to talk here, but I do want to shout out to everybody listening. Patrick, Jonathan, Zach, my wife Jamie, Ian, my daughter Alexa. Also a big shout out to Shane Gray. And so here we go. This next one is from Technique. And here we go. Loveless from Technique.

All right, this next one is B-side from Thieves Like Us from 1984. It's called Lonesome Tonight. This one goes out to Brian Hall.

I want to thank you all for listening in and doing this with me. This is a lot of fun. Very excited about tonight. And it's special because you're here. Number 35, Every Little Counts from Brotherhood, 1986. It all counts.

All right, next up we have a track called Sunrise from Low Life, and you might hear some similarity to another band called The Cure on this track. I'm not saying anything except for what I just said.

All right, next up, we're going to go back to Technique from 1989. This is Jillian Gilbert, her favorite song from the album. It's going to be Yours Too, called Dream Attack.

0: really heavy track. 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For a little fun, this is their only UK number one hit.
1: Well, some of the crowd are on the pitch.
0: The World Cup anthem, World in Motion.

I heard that that was the last straw for a lot of Joy Division fans. They just couldn't go on. All right, let's take a trip to Ibiza, Mr. Disco from Technique.

Here's 586 from Power Corruption and Lies. The sequence of bars in the song Ecstasy were 586.

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1: Some billionaire brats want to eliminate homeless people. Literally. Hear about it today on Hightower's Radio Lowdown. Memo from corporate headquarters to staff. Notice, the beatings will continue until employee morale improves. That corporate joke would also fit the perverse ethic of the Republican Party's latest assault on homeless Americans. Believe it or not, the party's new homeless policy, officially embraced by the Trump regime and already enacted by 16 right-wing state governments, is to blame homelessness on, guess who? The homeless. Yes, hundreds of thousands of individuals and families living on the streets in our land of plenty are being ordered to go inside, even though they have no inside. But pious GOP politicos are not merely chiding the poor. They are using big government's authoritarian might to criminalize, arrest, incarcerate, and forcibly medicate some of the hardest hit people in our country. It's a raw, disgraceful example of the aristocratic arrogance of today's billionaire brat class, such as a Silicon Valley Trumpster, Joe Lonsdale. He's been on a sadistic crusade to ban homeless indigents from making alleys, underpasses, and other vacant spots into their, quote, home. A multi-billionaire profiteer of the Palantir espionage conglomerate, Lonsdale lives in splendor in his mansions, but he doesn't want to be bothered by the poor who might be perturbed by the inequality he perpetuates. Indeed, John recently demanded that angry poor people who might pose a threat to upright, uptight royals like him should be subjected to, in his words, public hangings. This is Jim Hightower saying, in a democratic society, government's role is not to protect the privileged from the people, but to protect the people from the oppression and ever-grasping greed of royal wannabes like Lonsdale. To keep track of the Republican assault on the poor, go to the National Homelessness Law Center, homelesslaw.org. 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

What is up, everybody? It's Baker. Name of the show, Tomorrow's Dream. We do it every Wednesday from 10 p.m. to midnight right here on KBF 88.3 FM, Voice of the People. It's freaking hot in here tonight, y'all. It's so hot. We got two fans blasting, and Chad just like went and found AC in the other room and hooked it up, but it's freaking hot in here. It'll get cooled down there in a little bit, and we're gonna crank some heavy tunes. It's just gonna be hot. If you get out and about to one of these shows this weekend, it's gonna be freaking hot. Prepare yourself, stay hydrated. The last three bands you just heard are gonna be playing tomorrow night, 6 p.m. over at Something Art Cafe, and that's up in Jonesboro. What was I gonna say about that? Yeah, Rabbits in Red, you heard at the end there, the Delirium Effect before that, and we opened up the show this evening with Gore Pig. Catch all three of them. What's up, Zane? Tomorrow night up in Jonesboro. These next, I think, three bands I have. Is that right? Yeah. Next three bands I got lined up for you. You can catch Friday evening down here in the River Market at Sticky's, I'm pretty sure. Yeah. Mothwind is going to be there headlining with King Laugh and Social Capital providing the support. Social Capital now with a Liar's Web. KBF Tomorrow's Dream. Crank it up.

Freaking right. That was Mothwind with Sunbender. 12-year-old album that released there from Mothwind. I think should play it off from the same album earlier, but that's where the short songs are. Sorry, guys. King Laugh before that. Memory is a Door. And opened up that block with A Liar's Web from Social Capital. Catch all of them Friday at Stickies. The next, I just got a couple of these bands for you. The next two bands you're going to hear are going to be two out of like 10 or more, I think, playing at Canis this weekend. Saturday, it is the, what are they calling it? The Rock in the Park 2 Big Ol' Bash, brought to you by Dead Party Media. Tiny Towns and Ginger Giant are going to be there. They're freaking awesome, but not super heavy, so I'm not going to play it for you. No Static is going to be there. They're awesome. I just saw them play a few weeks ago, Roof HQ. No music from them yet, but it's coming soon. Rejector, you're about to hear next. We got some Severe Head Wound lined up after that. Brand new single for you that I couldn't find until... Now, Zane's in studio with us too. We're going to talk about the show and other fun stuff in just a minute. Done for the Weekend, Holy Smokes, Cabaret, Social Capital, who you heard a few minutes ago, Patchwork, Katara Joyce, Jack Anderson, The First Flame, Troy Bennett. There's so much more to Natural State Wrestling's going to be out there doing some No Ring Wrestling. It's always stupid fun. They're going to have food trucks, a ton of vendors with cool stuff. I'll probably bring some extra t-shirts in case you want to buy my junk. Come hang out with us and get drunk and fall off your skateboard. Big fun. Saturday starts at like 1 p.m. because there's so many bands. We'll probably be playing like, 7 or 8, something like that. Should be fun. Rejector right now with The Confused. And then we'll crank some Severe Head Wound after that. Crank it up.

0: 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That was Severe Head Wound with Microwave Execution. Right now, Infested with Maggots. Still Severe Head Wound. I got Zane in the house with me today. Let's see if we get you on the mic there.
1: What's up, JB?
0: There he is. What up, man? How you doing?
1: Oh, pretty good, man. Just got done at the second home at Canis.
0: Yeah, yeah. I heard you you and Mr. Concrete had a little discussion.
1: Yeah, we had a little kissy session. Yeah,
0: had some words. I love Mr. Concrete, man. He reminds me how small and fragile I am every now and then when I get to think.
1: That place is always a good time, man. You never know who you're going to meet there.
0: Oh, yeah. Oh, yeah. Speaking of, we're going to be out there Saturday, all day, basically. I think it starts at like 1 o'clock. So come check out all the bands, all the vendors, all the fun stuff. Troy's going to be out there playing acoustic in between bands.
1: Food trucks.
0: Yeah, food trucks.
1: It's a good eat.
0: Wrestling. No ring wrestling. Like, they get wild. It's going to be fun. We'll see. We're gonna. What is it? I think we're. If the flyer means anything, we're probably playing like 7 or 8.
1: I've seen the time slots, and I believe it's about 4 o'clock.
0: Oh, four.
1: Unless they change.
0: Oh, okay. So it's gonna be hot.
1: Subject to change.
0: Fun. Yeah. Never know. So yeah, just come all day, hang out, get sunburned with us. Grab a 30-pack of Bush Heavy and
1: marinate on your stomach.
0: Yeah. Come throw your face into the concrete for any number of reasons, right? All right. Driven to the Unknown is what you're hearing. I feel like an NPR host right now. This is KBF, Tomorrow's Dream. You are listening to Severe Heavy. Recorded in 2021, maybe. I don't know. We got new stuff coming up here in just a minute. I heard it a little bit. I'm in the band, and I heard part of it as I was checking it earlier to make sure.
1: You're busy guy,
0: it played good. Yeah, I learned the parts before we played them to you in person, and then I forget them before the next show and have to learn them again every time.
1: The same 4 chords.
0: Yeah.
1: You just play differently.
0: Yeah. Which order is this one? You should see my set list. It's got like the first 2 or 3 notes of each song.
1: Zero,
0: like
1: one,
0: tab
1: zero,
0: style.
1: One, zero,
0: yeah. Yeah. 1-1-5-6-1-3-4-4, you know. So yeah, it's always fun. And I'm going to try to not... That's kind of better if we play a little earlier. Because I always worry about skating like the day of a show before. You know,
1: I'm so foolish.
0: But yeah, I probably will too. But if I can minimize that time that I'm like skating before we play.
1: I'm actually really excited to see Render. I've been seeing their name around a lot, and I haven't got the opportunity to see them. So
0: they're absolutely amazing. There was some members in common, or maybe still is, I think, with Subserviency and those cats too. Just all these young prodigy style musicians are really something to be proud of.
1: Yeah, I'm definitely going to be skating during Render, that's for sure.
0: Yeah, yeah. It's going to be fun. Rejector's going to kill it as well.
1: And then Done for the Weekend, old-fashioned punk.
0: There's a lot of good party band type stuff on there. It's going to be super fun. So, everybody, please come and check it out. It's my birthday, too, y'all. The radio station here just turned 42 a couple days ago, I think. 2 or 3 days ago. And I'm right behind them on Saturday. Also 42. So, yeah. I'll be that 40-something middle-aged man drunk on a skateboard playing in a death metal band.
1: You said something about a 32-pack of... What was that? What did you say?
0: I'm a size 30-pack in Bush. No, it's been a long time. I'm a size half pint or an aura these days. A little pineapple juice in there, and I will put out. It's that easy, folks.
1: I will also do that.
0: I'm that easy. It's not everything in life is that easy, but I am. All right, we're going to play some new Severe Head Wound in a minute. What's going on? Tell me about this band I'm in. When's the next release
1: what song are we talking
0: about? Coming?
1: Talking about the Age of Idiocracy?
0: Yes. Yeah, I got that. Well, I'm going to have to hop over to YouTube.
1: So we released that Collapse EP last year.
0: Yeah.
1: Four songs. And this was the last drum track of that session.
0: Okay.
1: And we developed a formula that we feel like it, you know, fits our sound more of this modern time. So that's kind of what we're going for, man. Just like that good mix of what we used to sound like with what we've been releasing these last couple of songs and EPs. So just a good mix, collision of all of the influences.
0: How dare you mix good things together, sir? You know what happens when you do that.
1: A little creative pee.
0: Yeah. I get hard. It's a whole bad... It's just bad.
1: I got told...
0: off my skateboard.
1: This last one sounded a little bit like Dystopia, and I've never heard that before, so
0: nice.
1: That's really cool.
0: Heck yeah. Killer compliments. Yeah. Let's see what... I'm going to go ahead and let this one... We'll come back to the new Severe Head Wound here in just a minute, but here is new Obliviate with the Snake. They're going to be on both of the Census shows this weekend, Fayetteville and Little Rock. I'll tell you more details in a minute. KDF Monitoring, check it out.

0: That was the new Obliviate with the Snake. We'll play the rest of those bands, playing with them this weekend for you here in just a moment. But first, check out this new Severe Head Wound track, Destruct. You were mentioning something.
1: This is actually produced by Jason Tedford, the Wolfman of Little Rock.
0: Heck yeah, Wolfman. Played his band King Laugh earlier. Make sure you go see them Friday night and tell him he sucks. Tell him he looks enraged with anger. And no, Tedford is amazing. We love everything he does. Here is something he did. It's Severe Head Wound, Age of Idiocracy. I'm the idiocy over here. KBF tomorrow's.

0: Alright, this is the new RIP TV Mutual Vomit Consumption Incorporated. I got the other two bands headlining the big mini tours at Fayetteville Little Rock this weekend. Coach Light and Census up next. I'm going to do something I don't normally do, and I'm going to play the same two songs they played for you on Shug Radio earlier. It's because it's the two new singles, and that's what we're both doing, and just you can deal with it. If you really don't want to do that, give me a call, 501-433-0088, and maybe I'll pick some other two new songs to play instead of those two, or maybe we can fight about it in the parking lot if you want. You can pick the songs if you'd like, but you have to tell me what shirt you're wearing and name three bands by the song on your shirt.
1: And if you can't, you're a poser.
0: Exactly. Freaking posers. Show up at Canis Saturday and put me in my place. Exactly. Here's RIP TV, another minute. What? Actually, no, I'm going to go ahead and jump in. See if I can squeeze most of this. Nothing But Poison from Coach Light and Intoxicated from Census. Well, now that, if that don't go together like peanut butter and jelly, I don't know what does. KBF Tomorrow's Dream. Stick around, Chad's got you for the next hour. Crank it.

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1: This is National Native News. I'm Jill Freitas. The remains of 12 Native children who died while attending the Carlisle Indian Industrial School in Pennsylvania are beginning their journeys home. The Office of Army Cemeteries is beginning its latest round of disinterments at the Carlisle Barracks Post Cemetery. The children died more than a century ago while attending the Federal Boarding School, which operated from 1879 to 1918. Carlisle became a model for the Federal Indian Boarding School system, where Native children were separated from their families and communities, and forced to abandon their languages and cultures. Families and tribal leaders are gathering at Carlisle as the remains are prepared to return to their homelands. According to Indian Country Today, this marks the ninth round of disinterments at the cemetery. The 12 students include four Alaska Native children and students from several tribal nations across the country. The repatriation process is scheduled to continue through October 12th as descendants and communities bring the children home more than a century after their deaths. Violence prevention, victim advocacy, and MMIP services across Indian Country are dealing with disruptions and cuts at the federal level. Brian Bull of Underscore Native News and KLCC reports.
2: A recent report from the Urban Indian Health Institute says more than 200 programs and organizations have lost funds or cut back services since President Trump began his second term, whether through the so-called Big Beautiful Bill or initiatives against programs the White House deems DEI or woke, many Native services are seeing support eroding. Nearly two-thirds of respondents said they were substantially impacted by funding cuts since January 2025, with 60% of unmet need requests for safe housing support. UIHI Director Abigail Echohawk said this will exacerbate issues for victims of domestic violence, sexual assault, and the MMIP crisis.
3: They're staying in their cars, they're becoming homeless, they're in shelters with their children, then having to move from one shelter to the other. And in the worst case scenarios, they're going back to the people that are abusing them because they don't want their children to become homeless or they have no other choice.
2: Oregon State Representative Tana Sanchez has worked on MMIP and other Native issues. Of Shoshone Bannock in Ute descent, she's worried about how the Trump administration's continued implementation of H.R. 1 will affect marginalized communities and vulnerable populations.
4: The larger issue right now, obviously, is how do we value human life, any life? And we have only begun to feel the effects of H.R. 1. The real effects are coming, and they're going to be hard.
2: Some Native advocates, including Echohawk, say educating lawmakers can help. She said some anti-DEI initiatives have been reversed, as tribes are political entities, not DEI. Another advocate, Desiree Coyote, is the Family Violence Services Program Manager for the Confederated Tribes of the Umatilla Indian Reservation. She says there is an obligation from the federal government to honor all treaties signed with tribes.
5: This is part of what they agreed to do with us as tribal nations to help us ensure and protect our community in regards to public safety. I look forward to when the tribal nations, in regards to their sovereignty, as a way of ensuring intimate partner violence, sexual assault, dating violence, missing and murdered, are addressed quickly and in a meaningful way that benefits the people we serve.
2: The report, titled Sacred Responsibility, Protecting Our People, which includes recommendations for tribal and federal agencies, can be found at the Urban Indian Health Institute's website. For National Native News, I'm Brian Bull.
1: And I'm Jill Freitas.

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All right, it is Wednesday night. It is a Tomorrow's Dream radio show, and it's after 11, so you got Chad, and I got you for this whole second hour of the show, and I just went ahead and played five bands at the start of my hour, and what you heard was Cheerleader Roadkill, Appleseed, Sap, Diva Blush, and Peach Blush. Alright, I messed that up. Hold on. Diva, Bleach, and then Peach Blush. There we go. And all five of those bands are going to be playing this Friday night at Vino's. So, that's pretty awesome. I'm probably going to be there. I like Peach Blush a lot. And those other bands sounded really good too. So, hey, there you go. I got three more shows to talk about tonight. The next two are going to be in Fayetteville on Friday night at Nomad's Trailside. You're going to have Before the Familiar and Sid Vesuvius. And then on Saturday night at Nomad's Trailside, you're going to have Empyrean, Echo 44, and Seascape Architecture, which I could not find on Bandcamp or Spotify, so I can't play that one for you, but I got the other ones. And then I got a show Sunday night at Whitewater Tavern. You're going to have Unsane, Crankbait, and Riot Dogs. I messaged a singer from Crankbait earlier. He sent me a link to like a really new song of theirs, so you're going to get some really new Crankbait later on tonight on the show, and that's what I got. And then after that, I'm probably going to play, I don't know what, I'll figure something out. But yeah, that's what's going on. And so I'm going to get back to the playlist here. This is Crooked Man by Before the Familiar, and you heard it on the Tomorrow's Dream radio show on KABF 88.3, the voice of the people.

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3: 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I'm Jake Longwell. Opening the hour with an episode of Dimension X. This was NBC Radio's first attempt at adult science fiction. 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

0: Have you ever heard of the Mark III? The amazing electronic brain they're using now up at Harvard University. In mere minutes, it can solve scientific problems that our most brilliant mathematicians would take years to work out. Its intelligence is almost superhuman. And yet the scientists are already working on a new and improved model, the Mark IV. In fact, they tell us there's no earthly reason why these thinking robots can't be perfected until they become the servants of the future, capable of doing all the work of mankind. Yes, that's what the advertising billboard said in the year 2006. Housework made easy by the perfect domestic servant. Modern Mechanicals Agency, Harry Underhill, president. The billboard showed a smiling family sitting with folded hands watching their mechanical robot pour their morning coffee. But in the home of Harry Underhill himself, things weren't quite as pleasant at breakfast this day.
1: I just can't understand it, Aurora. Look at this. Modern Mechanicals down 3 points. And yesterday, Smithson canceled his order. If I could only figure out why.
2: Why don't you ask him? Well, Frank, dear, eat your oatmeal.
3: Oh, Mom.
1: I just don't understand it. Business was good, and then, boom. Some louse must be undercutting my prices, that's all.
2: How many robots were canceled?
1: Not robots. Mechanicals, Aurora. How many times...
2: They are robots, aren't they?
1: Please, Aurora, there's an important difference in sales psychology.
2: Maybe people are getting wise to your robots and mechanicals.
1: What do you mean, Aurora?
2: The perfect domestic servant. The ugly, stupid, clumsy, walking junk pile.
1: Aurora.
2: The one you brought home to me can't even wash the clothes properly. It's more trouble than it's worth.
1: Aurora. You know our mechanicals are the best on the market.
2: Those animated tin cans you sell? They're certainly not making us any fortune.
1: Well, with this new model, things are bound to pick up a little. If that Jarvis order just comes through...
2: Oh, that robot of yours. There's something knocking again.
1: Hey, wait. Put that plate back. I haven't finished my breakfast yet. Wait!
2: Harry, you know you've got to say stop. Stop! Stop! You always get excited. You'd think you never saw a robot before.
1: Not robot. Mechanical.
2: All right. Look, it's not its fault. We just took too long to eat. Timing relay is set for 15 minutes.
1: Well, never mind. I want my coffee back. Set. Set. There. Isn't that simple? It bends at the waist, stretches out its arm, and picks up the coffee pot just as if it were yours. Hey, watch out!
2: And spills it right in your lap!
1: Oh, my clean suit, Aurora! Oh, no.
2: Harry, you know it's relayed to announce dinner after it sets the table.
1: Hey, there goes my coffee again. Stop. Set.
2: Harry, you can't give it two orders at once.
1: What's that smell?
2: There must be a short. Now see what you've done. Got it all upset.
1: I did. All I said was...
2: Harry! Stop.
1: Oh, it's no use. The brain coil is shorted out.
2: Oh, do something. Harry, do something.
1: Me, I sure will. I'm going to the office. I'm getting out of here.

0: Yes, Lucy?
1: Mr. Jarvis, I'm...
0: Oh, put him on.
2: Hello, Underhill.
0: Hello, Mr. Jarvis. I'm glad you called. I was just going to ring you. Well, I've got that whole shipment of mechanicals for you. One gross plane, a dozen of the chromium fitted.
2: Hold on, Underhill. I'm canceling the order.
0: But the invoice is made out, and
2: I... Well, tear it up. I'm canceling.
0: But why?
2: Underhill, there's a brand new mechanical on the market that makes yours look like something out of a museum.
0: Oh, now, look here, Mr.
2: Don't
0: Jarvis.
2: Now look me, Underhill. I've seen them, and I'm telling you it'll put you out of business. Goodbye.
0: Goodbye.
1: Yes, Mr. Underhill?
0: That's the third cancellation today. The world's going to pot.
1: Yes, Mr. Underhill?
0: Hmm? No, never mind, Lucy. I'm going home. Another day. I wonder if Aurora would smell it on me if I ducked into Garrigan's. She's got a nose like a beagle. Hey, that building wasn't here last week. Humanoid Institute, the perfect mechanical. Oh, no. We didn't have enough competition. Hey, these must be the cutthroats that are underselling me.
3: At your service, Mr. Underhill.
0: Huh? Oh, you startled me. Didn't hear you. Hey, you're a mechanical, aren't you? Not bad, not bad. Very lifelike.
3: Won't you come in, please, and examine our service?
0: Yeah, that's a remarkable voice. They've licked the variable inflection problem. You know, I'm in the same line myself. Mechanicals, I mean.
3: We're aware of that, sir.
0: Oh? Hey, some building you've got here. You sure got it up in a hurry.
3: The Humanoid Institute at your service, Mr. Underhill.
0: Yes? Oh, how'd you know my name?
3: For us, that was not difficult.
0: Oh, is that so? Oh, wait a minute. This is ridiculous, talking to a mechanical. Must be somebody inside operating you by remote control.
3: No, Mr. Underhill. Of course, there is Humanoid Central, which powers and controls all of us, but that is located on Wing 4.
0: Wing 4?
3: A planet in a remote part of the galaxy.
0: Oh, yeah. Well, may I see your salesman, please?
3: We employ no human salesman, sir. 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
0: Oh, wait a minute. You can't expect me to buy one. I'm in the business myself.
3: There will be no more need for your electronic mechanicals, sir. Once you have accepted our service, you will no longer have to work. Everything will be done for you.
0: Everything? That's quite an offer. At that rate, you'll have trouble supplying the demand.
3: I think not, sir. As you can see from our storage room. Humanoids are now arriving at the rate of 5,000 per hour from Wing 4.
0: 5,000 per hour.
3: We are anxious to introduce our complete service on this planet, sir, to bring happiness to everyone. May we come out to your home for a free trial demonstration?
0: No, I... Oh, I admit you're remarkable. The voice and movement, graceful even. But I'm still in business, and what's more, I wouldn't have you around the house.
3: I'm afraid you will have no choice. Sooner or later, it will be necessary.
0: Oh, is that so? Over my dead body, let me out of here.
3: At your service, Mr. Underhill.
0: That's going to be tough competition, all right. I'm going to stop in at Garrigan's, the devil with Aurora's nose.

0: Huh?
1: Hello, Frank. How was the football game?
0: We won. 78-3. Guess what, Pop?
1: You made all the touchdowns.
0: Nope. Mom took in a boarder.
1: She what? Aurora!
0: She said if your business was going to fall on his face, she had to do something to make some money.
1: Oh, she did, huh?
2: Harry, what's all the racket for?
1: You tell me. What's this about a boarder?
3: Shh, Harry. He's going to live in that little apartment over the garage.
1: Oh, no, he isn't. You know I don't want any strangers around here.
3: Oh, Harry, please. Shh. Look, he won't bother you. He's a nice old man.
1: Oh.
3: He just wanted a room and a place to work. He's an inventor, I think.
1: Oh, he is he? Did he pay in advance?
3: Well, he can't. You see, his royalties haven't started to come in.
1: Mm-hmm. Aurora, how can you be taken in by every beat-up old panhandler that gives you a sob story?
3: Oh, Mr. Sledge isn't like that at all. Oh, that reminds me, dear. Can you give me a 10?
1: A 10? What for?
3: Well, Mr. Sledge is ill. He needs some medicine for his heart, and I said I'd lend him the money.
1: Oh, Aurora, this is the limit. He goes out right now.
3: Now, don't be unkind, Harry. Besides, we need the rent money.
1: Things aren't that bad yet. He goes.
3: Please, shh.
1: What are you shushing me for?
3: Mr. Sledge, he's in the next room. I've invited him for dinner.
1: Mm.

0: Frank, dear, wipe your mouth.
1: Oh, Mom.
0: More gravy, Mr. Sledge?
2: No, thank you, Mrs. Underhill.
3: Mr. Sledge, my wife tells me you're a traveling man. Expect to move on soon?
0: Harry.
2: I had hoped to do a little work, Mr. Underhill. You see, I've applied for basic patents here on Earth for a very important development.
3: Oh, a new invention, huh?
2: Yes. My field is rhodomagnetics.
3: Rhodo what?
2: Rhodomagnetics. It's a new force field theorem, key to the second triad of the periodic table. Rhodium, ruthenium, and palladium.
3: I'm afraid I'm a little rusty on my science.
2: It's well known in other parts of the galaxy, but I've been able to apply for basic patents here.
3: Worth millions, huh?
2: Perhaps you find it strange that the holder of such valuable property should be in need.
3: Well, yes.
2: I'm a refugee, Mr. Underhill. I arrived on this planet only a few days ago.
3: Mm-hmm. But you will be shoving on again.
0: Oh, for goodness sakes, Harry.
2: That's all right, Mrs. Underhill. I understand. After all, I am an intruder in your home, and if it inconveniences you at all, I'll find some other place to sleep and set up my workshop.
0: Oh. Harry, your robot is spilling the coffee again.
3: I'll have to have it tightened up.
0: Why doesn't your company bring out a better mechanical? One smart enough not to spill things. Wouldn't that be splendid?
2: The perfect mechanical already exists, Mrs. Underhill. They are not so splendid, really. They are why I am a refugee today.
3: Oh? Where'd you say you came from?
2: Wing 4.
3: Wing 4? Oh, then you must mean those humanoids.
2: Humanoids?
0: Mr. Sledge.
2: Humanoids. What do you know about them?
3: Well, they just opened an agency here in Two Rivers.
2: No. No.
0: Harry.
3: What is it? What's wrong, Mr. Sledge?
0: Give him some water. It must be his heart.
3: Call Dr. Windus, Aurora.
4: No, no. I'll be all right.
3: Here, you better sit down.
2: I'm sorry. It was just shock. I came here to get away from them.
3: The humanoids?
2: Yes. I wanted to finish my work before they came. But now, I won't trouble you any further.
0: But, Mr. Sledge, Harry, he's sick.
3: Well, Mr. Sledge, I don't think you'll have to go right away.
0: He can stay, Harry.
3: Sure, after all, the way those humanoids are coming along, I'm liable to become a refugee myself any minute. Guess we might as well stick together, eh, Sledge?
0: Oh, that's better. Oh, you look ill, Professor. Maybe you ought to lie down on the sofa and rest.
2: No, no, thank you. I must get back to my workshop now. I haven't got time to rest. There's so little time left for all of us.

0: Mr. Underhill.
1: Good morning.
0: Mr. Underhill, you look awful.
1: I feel awful. What's in the mail?
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1: Good.
0: I guess that's all. 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Something to see you.
2: At your service, Mr. Underhill.
1: You? 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
1: Get out.
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1: Get out. 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
1: What's the idea of this? You get out of here. Aurora!
2: Mrs. Underhill has accepted our free trial demonstration. We cannot leave unless she requests it.
1: We'll see about that. Aurora, where the devil are you?
0: Oh, hello, Harry.
1: What's this mechanical doing here? What's happened to you?
0: Isn't it wonderful? I had my hair done, the manicure. The humanoid did it and cleaned the house all over, washed all the clothes, and gave Frank his music lesson.
1: Now, wait a minute, Aurora. I won't have this monster in my house.
0: Oh, it's just a free trial, Harry. Just wait till you taste the dinner it cooked. Everything you like best, roast duck.
1: I don't care if he cooked a duck.
0: And the most complicated pastries. I could never cook like that.
1: Well, might as well eat. Well, I'll need a drink first, though.
0: All right, Doctor.
2: I'm sorry, sir.
1: What?
2: We exist under the prime directive to guard men from harm. Alcoholic beverages in excess are bad for human consumption. We have taken the liberty of removing them from the house.
1: Now, look here.
2: Mr. Underhill, dinner is served.

0: Yes, Lucy?
1: They're here, Mr. Underhill.
0: I've been expecting them for a week. All right, Lucy.
2: At your service, Mr. Underhill. We have the legal papers here, the bankruptcy forms, the eviction notice. We are ready now to foreclose your agency.
0: Okay, take it over. A lot of good it'll do you. I haven't made a sale in 2 weeks.
2: And now, if you will make the assignment of all your personal property, we can complete our service to you.
0: What if I won't sign?
2: That would be unfortunate. But with stubborn cases, we must sometimes resort to other methods. Eventually, Mr. Underhill, you will sign.
3: Of all the darn, stinking darn...
0: Whoa, Frank, what's the matter? What's the trouble, son?
3: That old humanoid.
0: Oh, you're not happy? You should be. It's guaranteed.
3: They took away my football. They said it was too dangerous to play with it. And my roller skates and my scout knife and everything.
0: Did they leave you anything?
3: Just some stinking old plastic blocks. Soft blocks. They said I couldn't get hurt with them. Dad, I want my football back.

0: taken over my house? Sledge, isn't there some way to get rid of them?
1: That is exactly what I am trying to do.
0: You? What makes you think you can do anything?
1: Because, you see, Mr. Underhill, I'm the unfortunate fool who started them.
0: You? I don't understand.
1: I started the humanoids. And I've been running from them ever since.
0: You started them?
1: Yes, I invented them. I built the rhino-magnetic relays that operate Humanoid Central.
0: But why?
1: I wanted to bring happiness to humanity.
0: Happiness? That's great. My wife's been crying for 2 days, and do you know why? Because she's bored, stiff. There's nothing left for her to do. They won't even let her lift a little finger.
1: I don't blame you for feeling bitter, Mr. Underhill. It's all my fault. I wanted them to serve and obey, guard men from harm.
0: No, they do that all right. They've even emptied our medicine chest. It wouldn't do for one of us happy humans to end it all with a sleeping pill.
1: Mr. Underhill, I've made the most terrible mistake a man can make. But I meant well, believe me.
0: Then why did you do it?
1: I thought I could rid the universe of poverty and hunger by inventing the perfect mechanical.
0: They're perfect, all right. Too perfect.
1: Yes. That's the trouble. They obey the prime directive too literally. They kill men's souls with their kindness.
0: Isn't there some way they can be controlled?
1: No. I didn't trust mankind, so I made sure that Humanoid Central could not be tampered with. Not even by myself.
0: Then what hope is there?
1: Only one. They're not creative. They can't meet new ideas.
0: You mean you've got one, Sledge?
1: Yes. They can defeat anything they know about. But I've got something new. A weapon to attack the brain of Humanoid Central.
0: Is that what you've been working on?
1: Yes. Now that they're here, there's little time left. Either we destroy them, or they will destroy us.
0: Okay. What has to be done?
1: This tuning circuit.
0: Hmm?
1: You see, I need 2 bus bars here.
0: Hmm?
1: Oh, can you read these diagrams?
0: I think so. Got my degree in electronics.
1: Good. If you could help on the bench work, it would save time.
0: I've got plenty of time now.
1: All right. But watch yourself. Don't let them see you come out here.
0: If you can take the risk, so can I.
1: No. As the inventor, I built a special immunity for myself into Humanoid Central. But you don't have that immunity. And they have rather unpleasant methods of dealing with their enemies. They can change you, you know.
0: Change me? How?
1: Brain surgery.
0: What do you mean?
1: Never mind. Just be careful.

0: Mr. Underhill.
1: Hmm? What do you want?
0: You're going to meet with Mr. Sledge.
1: Yes, as a matter of fact. I'm going to collect the rent.
0: Mr. Underhill, you have spent the past 2 afternoons in his room. In view of your association with Mr. Sledge, we feel that our free trial must be terminated. We suggest that you accept our total service and make the assignment of your property immediately.
1: And if I don't?
0: Then, sir, we may be forced to resort to other methods.
1: Well, give me one more day to think it over.
0: Very well, sir. Tomorrow. That will be your last chance.
2: Who is it?
3: Underhill.
2: Did they see you?
1: No, not today. Sledge, we've got to hurry.
2: It's difficult work, Mr. Underhill, but I'm almost finished.
1: They gave me till today. They said they'd use other methods.
2: What's that?
1: The humanoids, building some kind of a warehouse across the road. Sledge, are you sure this thing will work?
2: It's a new principle, Underhill. A tuned rotomagnetic light beam. It should act to fission the heavy atoms of the basic ores and wing four. We'll destroy humanoid central.
4: But are you sure?
2: I know the humanoids. I made them. They can't invent anything. They can't create defenses against something new. It's done. It's finished, Underhill.
1: You going to use it now?
2: Immediately.

0: I'll have to feed the astronomical data into the calculating circuits. There must be zero error in focusing.
1: What will happen?
0: Wing 4 will disappear in a chain reaction. Humanoid Central will be destroyed. They'll stop. Ready now. Stand clear, please. Power's building up. Step on the rubber mat, Mr. Underhill. Mm-hmm. We must be shielded when I cut in the full power load.
2: Hurry, Sledge.
0: I've waited 30 years for this moment, Underhill. When Wing 4 is destroyed, the humanoids all over the galaxy will stop. They'll stop dead. You won't hear those drills.
2: Sledge.
0: All right.

0: you hear anything?
1: Sledge. Listen. The drills have stopped. They've stopped. You can see them. The humanoids have stopped.
0: They couldn't guard against something they couldn't understand. It worked under you.
1: We're free now. Goodbye, Wing 4.
0: Humanoid Central is destroyed.
2: At your service, Mr. Underhill.
1: No, Sledge.
0: Get out of here. Get out.
2: You were attempting to break the Prime Directive. It is therefore necessary to interfere.
1: But you stopped. I saw you, all of you.
2: In order to guard against Mr. Sledge's beam, it was necessary to stop all units momentarily to concentrate power. That necessity has passed.
0: But it was new. You can't invent anything new.
2: No, sir, but we were able to adapt the screening principle you yourself invented. For the past 30 years, Humanoid Central has been screened against any energy attack.
0: All these years wasted. All these years?
2: Your immunity has ended, Mr. Sledge. It will now be necessary for you to accept our full service.
0: No. No, I'll stop you. I'll stop all of you.
1: No, Sledge.
0: I'll stop you with my bare hands. I'll kill you
1: Sledge,
0: all.
1: No, it's no use.
2: Do not worry, Mr. Underhill. At worst, he can destroy one unit. There are millions more.
1: Sledge, you'll hurt yourself. Sledge!
0: I'll kill him.
1: He's sick as his heart. You, get a doctor.
2: Until he surrenders, we can neither aid nor hinder Mr. Sledge. Do you surrender your immunity, Mr. Sledge?
0: Have to. Last chance. Gone. Yes, yes. Help me. Help me.
2: At your service, Mr. Sledge. You may see Mr. Sledge now, Mr. Underhill.
3: Alone?
2: If you wish. In here.
3: Thanks.
0: Sledge.
4: Well, well, Underhill. Good to see you.
3: Your head. It's bandaged.
4: Is it really?
3: They've done something to you. Are you all right?
4: Oh, fine, fine. Never felt better.
3: You never felt better?
4: No. In fact, I feel 10 years younger today.
3: You sound so happy.
4: Why not? These humanoids have made a new man of me, Underhill. They're wonderful, aren't they?
3: Wonderful? How can you say that, Sledge? Only yesterday you hated them. You were trying to destroy them.
4: Destroy them? Why?
3: You don't remember? You've forgotten what they're doing to us all? They're killing us with kindness. Taking away all our incentive and pride of accomplishment. Turning us all into pampered, useless pets. Parasites. With nothing left to do but just sit with folded hands at the mercy of these mechanical monsters.
2: At your service, Mr. Underhill.
3: You.
2: You seem troubled, Mr. Underhill. Are you unhappy?
3: Unhappy? You bet I'm unhappy. What have you done to Professor Sledge to turn him into this babbling idiot?
2: We were forced to operate. For years, Mr. Sledge has been suffering from a benign tumor of the brain. It caused him to have hallucinations, to believe that he was actually the creator of the humanoids.
4: Did I?
2: Yes. It was these delusions which were making you unhappy.
4: Oh. Well, whoever did invent the humanoids, I certainly owe him a debt of gratitude now.
3: Sledge.
2: You see, Mr. Underhill, we have ways to correct these abnormal conditions. Even Mr. Sledge is happy now.
3: You operated on his brain?
2: Yes, Mr. Underhill. And now we are at your service.
3: At my service? You mean you're going to operate on... No.
2: The time has come for you to accept and enjoy our complete service. You will now sign our agreement.
3: Look here,
2: If you are unhappy, it only takes a simple operation.
3: No, no. Who said I was unhappy? I'm very happy. I'll sign your paper. You don't have to operate on me. I'm happy. They're very happy. Very happy.
5: The happy, Mr. Underhill's futile hands clenched and relaxed again, and then folded quietly. There was nothing else left for them to do.

0: You have just heard the Jack Williamson story, With Folded Hands, an adventure in time, space, and the unknown world of the future, the world of Dimension X. Now, about next week. 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How? 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Tonight's story on Dimension X was adapted for radio by John Dunkel. Featured in the cast were Philip Bournuf as Harry Underhill, Alexander Scorby as the humanoid, Peter Capell as Professor Sledge, and Bryna Rayburn as Aurora. 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
1: 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It originally aired on CBS on July 18th of 1956. 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It stars Tony Barrett with narration by William Conrad. It's titled, The Man Who Threw Acid.
2: And now, tonight's presentation of radio's outstanding theater of thrills, Suspense. Tonight, we bring you the story of a man who wanted to become important and the crime he committed to accomplish it. So now, starring Mr. Tony Barrett with Mr. William Conrad, here is tonight's suspense play, The Man Who Threw Acid.

0: He was a young man serving his second year in the city assembly. And because he believed in honest government, he wanted to enact restraining legislation against the racketeers. At first, the older men, the wheels of the political machine, laughed at him, patted him on the back, gave him a cigar. They liked him because he reminded them of their lost ideals, wasted energies. And then they began to listen to him, wondering. The young assemblyman said in council,
1: "I wasn't elected to this office to see my wife and kids or anybody else's wife and kids dictated to by the racketeers and the hoodlums in this city. That's what's happening. Dope, gambling, mugging, the protection racket started again. If the chief of police won't or can't do anything about it, I say we should. Make laws, put teeth in them. Get rid of the big boys who run the rackets and we'll have a clean city."
0: It wasn't a brilliant speech, not in content or in delivery, but it made its point. And the young assemblyman kept on making his point. The older, wiser city fathers began to take notice. So did the press. And so did the big boys, the racketeers. And the man who was considered the boss called a meeting. There was no red tape involved, no orders in triplicate, a simple direct edict from the top. And the organization was such that by 7 o'clock that evening, the hireling had been contacted. His name was Steve Kleiber, a thin, pasty-faced man of 42 who looked no more than 35. He lived on the fringes of gangster society, and like so many of his kind, was still considered a punk. He was desperately trying to gain a toehold before it was too late, because a middle-aged punk is the lowest form of underworld life, a lackey. The boss's contact explained the situation about the assemblyman.
2: "That's a snap, Steve.
3: Just throw acid in his face and beat it?"
2: "Yeah, that's it.
3: 200?
2: "For doing nothing."
3: You get the acid for me, huh?"
2: Sure, Steve.
3: "You put the finger in it?"
2: "Ah, it'll be all set."
3: "There's nothing else to it?"
2: "I told you."
3: "This assembly guy, he's important."
2: "Ah, look, you want the job. It's none of your business. How come? Just that you want to do it."
3: Well, I was just thinking, if it is kind of important and you want me, maybe you put in a word for me, huh? With the boss, maybe?"
2: "Oh, no, Steve. The boss don't know anything about this. This is a private grudge."
3: "Oh. Okay, sure. You, gonna pay me now?"
2: "Half now. The other 100 when you've done it."
3: "Yeah. Okay."
0: Kleiber was told to wait until he was contacted again. Then the asset would be delivered to him with further instructions. The hired man went home to his apartment and to his girl. He was happy. He had a big job. He had been accepted by the mob. Perhaps his luck had changed. He told his girl,
3: $200, honey. This could be it. What I've been waiting for. Just a drop in a bucket to what I'll get in the next job."
4: "Oh, that's swell, Stevie. What have they got you doing?"
3: Honey, you know better than to ask. But I tell you this, it's big. Oh, I'll tell you that. Some of the wise guys are going to be saying hello to Steve Kleiber before long."
4: "You going to take me out for Chinese dinner for celebration?"
3: "Hey, sure I will. We'll have anything. Anything you want."
0: It was a night for celebration because plans had been made to throw acid in a man's face. The boss celebrated and took his wife to a movie. The contact man celebrated, got drunk, and cried about his dead mother. And Steve Kleiber went to bed with indigestion following a too-rich dinner. The assemblyman sat up late into the night writing the draft of an anti-racketeer speech to be made at Rotary the next day. A week later, Kleiber received a phone call. He was told to meet his contact in the park at 11 o'clock. He went to the designated place.
2: "Hi, Steve. You're on time. That's good. Gotta get ahead, boy."
3: "I don't like being late."
2: "Now, here's the stuff in this bag."
3: "Mm-hmm."
2: "Oh, it's in a pint jar with a wide mouth. That way you won't have as much chance missing. Oh, you better wear a glove, too. You don't want to get burned. There's a glove in the bag. You right-handed?"
3: "Mm-mm. Lefty.
2: That's a word on the left hand. It won't matter.
3: When do I do it?
2: 5:30.
3: Today?
2: Yeah.
3: Where?
2: You'll be coming out of the athletic club. He's got a 6 o'clock appointment. He'll leave the club about 5:30.
3: How am I going to know him?
2: Pictures, here. Take a look at him.
3: Yeah.
2: Now, he looks like these pictures, so you won't have to worry. You can't miss him.
3: Yeah. Can I keep these?
2: Yeah.
3: What do I do after I throw the stuff?
2: Ditch the bottle. Break it. And don't touch it without you wearing a glove. No prints on it.
3: Okay. Then what?
2: Take off.
3: Ain't gonna have a car to pick me up?
2: It's too risky. Cars can be traced. Someone sees the license. You shouldn't have any trouble, though. It's a quiet street. Buildings near the... Well, you know where it is, in the corner.
3: Yeah, I know.
2: Okay, you're right off the main drag. Just get lost in the crowd and don't run. By the time anyone figures out what happened, well, you ought to be home.
3: Hey, seems to me I'm taking some chance for a lousy 200.
2: Pay back what I gave you. I'll get somebody else.
3: No, wait. It's okay. But I sure hope you guys appreciate the risk I'm taking.
2: We appreciate it. Oh, and Steve.
3: Yeah.
2: If anything should go wrong, like say you do get picked up, you don't talk. Huh? No names. Not even mine.
3: Nobody gets me to talk.
2: That's my boy. Well, I'll be seeing you. You come around to the bar for your dough. When it's finished, I'll leave it there for you.
0: He had 6 hours to kill before doing the job. Standing outside the entrance to the park, he was undecided. 6 hours. And he moved casually to the bus stop and correctly, obediently took his place in line behind 3 other passengers as the bus pulled in. A very ordinary man, carrying a paper sack in which was a jar of acid and a glove. He went to a favorite hangout, a bar at the east end of town, not because he needed a drink. He wasn't nervous, but rather because he hoped to run into some of the boys. Oh, he wouldn't tell them anything, but he'd let them understand that he was onto something big.
3: Hey, what do you say, Harry?
5: Steve.
3: And the boys been in, huh?
5: Got early. What's it gonna be? You want a beer?
3: Nothing like that. Something fancy. I'm celebrating, boy. Give me something fancy. Huh?
5: What do you want?
3: Oh, I don't know. Something with bourbon, huh? Good bourbon.
5: Soda, water?
3: Mm-mm. Old-fashioned, huh? Put everything in it. Make an old-fashioned. Make one for yourself, Harry. And me.
5: Too early.
3: Come on, help me celebrate.
5: I never celebrate till after 5.
3: Well, at 5, I'm going to be tied up. I'm sorry. At 5, I got an appointment. Big appointment.
5: Uh-huh.
6: How are you, Harry?
5: Morning, Lou. How's everything?
7: Couldn't be better. Fine.
3: Hey, what do you say, Lou?
7: Oh, Steve.
3: Well, you've been keeping yourself, huh?
7: All right. Hey, Harry, break a quarter for me. I got to make a phone call.
5: Yeah, sure.
3: How about joining me, Lou? Old-fashioned.
7: Why not?
3: Well, it's a good drink.
7: Mm-mm.
3: Say, Lou, you got any good tips? I
5: Here's
3: got a few...
5: your change, Lou.
7: Oh, thanks.
3: Hello?
7: What?
3: I said anything good running a day. Thought I'd put 50 across the board if you got...
7: Where'd you get 50 bucks, punk?
3: You know, it's funny the way you guys call me. That's really funny.
5: Old-fashioned, 65 cents.
3: Huh? Sure. Thanks, Harry. Hope you can change your 20. It's the smallest I got. Yeah, Lou, that's what it is. Hearing you guys call me punk is pretty funny. You got a little surprise coming to you, boy.
7: Yeah, well, I'll live. Thanks, Harry.
5: It's okay.
3: Forget the tip, Lou. I just thought I'd do you a favor, give you a fin if the horse comes through, but from now on, I do my business uptown direct.
7: You do that, punk.
3: Nerve of that guy, you hear him? Small time, and he's calling me... Oh, it's good old-fashioned, Harry. That's the best. You sure know how to make them, all right?
5: Uh-huh.
0: The drink was too sweet. He didn't like it. But it was gulped down. He wanted to show them the bottle of acid. Tell them. That would make them know he wasn't a punk anymore. Instead, he pocketed his change and sauntered out. There was little better than 5 hours to kill. So he went to a movie. It was a triple feature. And when he came out, blinking in the strong sunlight, the time was 4 o'clock. Holding the paper sack carefully, he took a bus uptown and noted that traffic was getting heavy. At 4:30, he walked past the athletic club and into a drugstore across the street. Sitting at the counter, he leafed through a detective magazine and drank 2 large Cokes. The assemblyman had played handball, taken a shower, and by 5 o'clock was dressed and on his way out. His companion suggested a cocktail, but because of his appointment at 6, he begged off.
1: Wish I could, but it'll take me an hour to get out there. I'll take a rain check for next week. So long. Say hello to the wife and kid.
0: Steve Kleiber was waiting outside the drugstore when the assemblyman emerged from the athletic club. He recognized the man immediately and crossed the street. By the time the assemblyman reached his car and was unlocking the door, Kleiber was behind him, the jar held firmly in his gloved hand. There was no one else in sight.
6: Hey, mister.
1: Yes?
6: Here's something for you.
0: Steve Kleiber didn't see the assemblyman clawing at his face. He dashed the jar to the street and ran to the corner, and a moment was lost among the 5 o'clock homecoming crowds. He felt pride in the smoothness of his accomplishment. His nerve had held up. He'd proved himself as a man to be trusted. Any punk could do a good job with a gun, but he had performed a task few men could have done better. Cold, sure, perfect timing. He went home to his girl, and as he relived the moment in telling, he felt himself become flushed, hot with excitement.
6: So I figured it out, see? Just like a shotgun. You know how when you shoot a shotgun, the lead spreads out? So I figured the same with the acid. Get close enough, just close enough so it won't spread. I was 3 feet. 3 feet. That's when I said, hey, mister. And he turned around. Boy, he could have put me on the Olympics the way I took off. You should have seen me
4: I'm glad I didn't.
6: Huh? Honey, I'm just telling you
4: that. That's an awful thing, doing a thing like that.
6: I don't get you. It's a job, that's all.
4: How come you didn't tell me that's what you were going to do?
6: Why should I tell you? It's none of your business. I tell you now because I thought you'd be interested.
4: I'm not.
6: Well, that's a fine thing.
4: I'm hungry. Let's go eat.
6: No. Figure for a couple of days, lay low, just to be sure, you know? Now, look, you go on down to Delicatessen and get some stuff. And lady can go down to Harry's and pick up $100 for me. He'll be there.
0: By 7 o'clock, the extras were on the street. By 10 that night, the entire city knew what had happened. And the man who had ordered it to happen, the boss, was at home smoking a cigar, reading. His wife came in and said,
8: I just heard the news on the radio.
2: What news?
8: Some man threw acid in somebody's face. He's a representative or a senator or something in the city.
2: No kidding.
8: Gee, that's terrible. It's awful. Boy, I hope they get him, the man that did it.
2: Yeah.
0: And a phone call came into the boss on his private line. He listened for a long time. His cigar went out. He looked puzzled.
9: You still there?
2: Yeah, I'm here.
9: Oh. Well, it's like I said. He ain't dead, but it might be better if he was. The cops are really out tonight.
2: Who did the job?
9: Oh, some punk. Steve Kleiber.
2: Does he know anything?
9: Nah, I don't think so. I had a good boy give him the word.
2: Then we're in the clear. Don't worry, in a couple of days it'll quiet down.
0: But the boss was disturbed. His wife's reaction disturbed him. The phone call, what he had heard himself on the newscast, disturbed him. The violent act had all the earmarks of a boomerang. Rather than instilling fear, the purpose for which the deed was done, it had brought out swift and great anger. Kleiber was worried, too. His girl had gone to the bar and returned empty-handed. The second $100 installment of his payment was not there. His contact had not been seen that day. The next morning, a reward of $5,000 was posted for the apprehension of the man who threw acid. And by afternoon, the prize money had risen to $12,000. Kleiber read the newspapers that night and was frightened.
6: Listen, honey, I better get out of here. Some of these rats get an idea to turn me in for that kind of dorm in trouble.
4: Yeah. Maybe you better.
6: Now, look, honey. You go down to Harry's again, huh? I need that $100. I'll have to get out of town for a while.
4: What's the use? He ain't gonna be there. They made you a sucker.
6: After what I done from you, crazy, a nice clean job. Listen, I'm gonna hide out. I know a place. It's in town here. Till you get the dough for me, huh?
4: How can I get it?
6: Well, try, will you? Look, it's a flop house. I'll write you down the address. If I'm not there, I'll be in the Grand Theater. You know where it is.
4: I know.
6: Okay. If anybody asks you seen me, you say no. I left town, all right?
4: Okay. Yeah. Hey, what about me? What do I do for money?
6: Honey, I gave you $10 yesterday.
4: Well, it might take a couple of days to get your $100.
6: But... yeah. You're right here. It's 20. I can't give you more.
4: All right.
6: Now, look, you won't let me down, kid. You'll find him. He'll get me the door.
4: What do you want me to do? Write it in blood?
6: All right. Thanks, honey. I'll make it up to you.
4: I'll bet.
6: I'll see you.
4: What a dirty little punk.
0: At first, only a handful of people knew who had done the job. The boss, a half a dozen of his associates, the contact man, and Kleiber's girl. And then the bookmaker, Lou, remembered the incident with Kleiber and Harry's bar.
7: Harry?
2: Yeah, none of the same.
7: Wait a minute. Hey, you seen Steve Kleiber around the last couple of days?
5: No.
7: I was just wondering.
5: Oh?
7: Remember the day he was in, three days back? Day the guy got a face full of acid? Remember him talking big, flashing a 20?
5: Yeah.
7: What do you think?
5: I'll tell you, his girl's been in a few times looking for an envelope he's supposed to get. She's been asking for someone, if that means anything.
7: Yeah. You know what the reward is?
5: Last I heard, 12,000.
7: 20. It's a big stink. I wouldn't want to be in that guy's shoes. If Steve did it. Oh, I wouldn't want to be in his shoes.
5: Me either.
0: The police had no leads, but they had an aroused city on their side. They weren't working alone. Every citizen was a potential ally, every news agency a powerful voice. The reward mounted. In a week, it had reached $40,000. The money was offered by the city, by indignant groups and individuals. Kleiber was no longer a punk. He was a dangerous animal, a big man. And he waited in dark places. Waited for his girl to bring him $100 so that he could run further to get away. The police, the district attorney's office began asking questions, lots of questions, and they started with the boss. They weren't playing games now.
10: Why do you keep after me? I don't know anything about it. Some nut, probably, who doesn't like a no-smoking law or something. Why don't you guys lay off me?
0: But they didn't lay off him, and he knew something had to be done quickly. He called his associates together.
10: His city is not healthy with Kleiber running around loose. I get the feeling we better get to him before the cops do. He might know something. If he starts talking, we're all in trouble.
11: Shouldn't be hard. Must be a dozen guys on the look for him right now. $40,000 ain't hay.
10: I don't want him turned in. I want him killed.
11: Well, we'll get on it right away.
0: It took 3 hours, and the word was out. To every petty racketeer, hoodlum, gunman, the word was find Kleiber. If you turn him into the cops, we'll get you. Just find him and pass the word to the right man. You'll get paid off. The boss wanted him dead, not alive. Kleiber hadn't heard from his girl for 2 days. In desperation, he took a chance and telephoned Harry's bar, asked for the contact man. Harry said.
9: That's you, Steve?
6: Yeah, Harry, yeah, it's me. Is he there?
9: Where are you?
6: Never mind, is he there?
9: Wait a minute. Ella?
6: This is Steve. Listen, I want that money. I've got to have it. What are you trying to pull?
9: Oh, now, don't get excited, kid. We had a little trouble and lay low. I'm sorry about it. Where are you, Steve? I'll get it to you right away.
6: Never mind where I am. You give it to...
9: Your girl? Well, Steve, I would, except haven't you heard? She left town yesterday. She's gone out the coast. Now, Steve, why don't you tell me where you are and I'll get...
0: He was afraid, more afraid than he'd ever been in his life. He'd read the papers, knew the whole city was after him. And now he knew from the sound of that voice, they were after him too. There was nobody to trust now. His girl, everything gone. And even in his fear, he still didn't quite understand why it was happening. He'd done the job he'd been told to do, done it well. And they'd all double-crossed him. The big boys. He didn't understand. One thing he did know now, however, he was valuable. He was worth money. But was it his life that was valuable? Or perhaps they'd find him, kill him, and then turn him in. The rewards didn't say anything about being alive. As he left the cigar store, he didn't see the proprietor pick up the telephone.
12: Hello? This is Shackley on the corner of Fifth. I thought you'd like to know Steve Kleiber was just in here, making a phone call. Yeah, he just went out, walking east.
6: I'm in trouble. I'm in bad trouble. Punks, a lot of them double crosses. I'm in trouble. I'm scared. Boy, I shouldn't be out like this. I gotta find someplace to hide out. Where? They'll get me. They'll be looking. They'll get me.
0: And he felt safer walking because every place, any place that he might want to go, a shelter, was now a trap. He saw the police station at exactly the same moment he saw the black car around the corner. And a sixth sense told him what was about to happen. He started to run toward the police station.
13: Give me protection! I'm the guy's...

Suspense. In which Mr. Tony Barrett and Mr. William Conrad starred in tonight's presentation of The Man Who Threw Acid.

Tony Barrett and William Conrad starring in The Man Who Threw Acid, the 659th episode of Suspense, originally broadcast on July 18th of 1956 on CBS. And with that, we've come to the end of another hour of Old Time Radio. I'm Jake Longwell. 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

0: finally got that machine to go. It's a new CD player. It's kind of odd. 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It's so
1: crawl out
0: pale.
1: Your memory. 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
0: So have a little burger. Slipping.

Oh, some Anders Osborne there. On the Road to Charlie Parker. American Patchwork is that CD release. Check it out. Good stuff from Anders. Here's another from Velvet Voiced Roy Orbison.

0: Yeah, there's only one person that does that song better than this. You know, Linda Ronstadt, right?
1: Yeah.
0: Come on.

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2: This is Moments to Remember, and I'm Henry Louis Gates, Jr. I don't want you to praise me. I had rather you would point out my defects, for that will teach me something. The words of Edmonia Lewis. Edmonia Lewis was the first African-American to be acknowledged as a sculptor. Her best-known work, Forever Free, is in the collection at Howard University Gallery of Art in Washington, D.C. Edmonia was born about 1845 in New York State. Her father was an African-American, and her mother was a member of the Ojibwe community. In 1859, she entered Oberlin College in Ohio, where she excelled at drawing. In 1863, Lewis moved to Boston, where the abolitionist William Lloyd Garrison introduced her to sculptor Edward Brackett, who became her first mentor. She sculpted a bust of Colonel Robert Gould Shaw. Sales of the replica of this famous bust enabled Lewis to travel to Italy in 1865, where she established a studio in Rome. The high point of her career occurred when she completed The Death of Cleopatra, which created a sensation at the Philadelphia Centennial Exposition of 1876. This is a moment to remember. I'm Henry Louis Gates, Jr. Visit our website at Africana.com for more information about African American history and culture. Moments to Remember is a production of North Star Communications, funded by the Corporation for Public Broadcasting.

This is the Boom Hour. Welcome. I'm your host, Vinny Boom Boom. So let's get into it. This week didn't come together as easily as other weeks when I was building the playlist. So I don't know if it's not really much of a theme. I just threw a bunch of songs together. Gonna hit shuffle and see what happens. So welcome to the Boom Hour. Let's get into it. I'm on fire.

Yes, we speak of things that matter with words that must be said. Can analysis be worthwhile?

Yeah, Jeff Tweedy. It's from a few months back. New from him, Gwendolyn. What do we got coming up next? Let's see here. Here we are. Fingerprints, Amnesia.

Yeah, how about that? That is new from Shame. Song is Drunk. Or no, hold on a second. Got ahead of myself. That's March Day. The album is Drunk Tank Pink, which came out, I think last week, week before. I know it's this year. You're listening to the Boom Hour. I'm your host, Vinny Boom Boom. Thank you all for tuning in. Yeah, what else? I'm just going to keep the music rolling because I don't really feel like talking. Here's Ricky Lee Jones, Haunted.

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I almost rolled my eyes when they asked me how to score. 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When she was combing through the carpet, I could not resist her charms. 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I guess there was some tension with the neighbors. Tripping at the airstrip, drinking on the runway, laughing at the jets as we watched them fly away. She said, you get what you get when you push too far ahead. They put us

Hold Steady with Family Farm. All right, let's jump back into the music. Let's see what we got here. Kevin Kirby will like this. Natural Child, Out in the Country. It's the Boom Hour, KBF.

That's the new one from Lucero back in Ohio from their album When You Found Me. Here's The Beths. Do You Want Me Now? It's the Boom Hour, the voice of the people.

Hell yeah, that's new from Sleaford Mods. I like that. What is that? That's Spare Ribs, I think is the name of the album. And yeah, that's a 2021 release. So some good stuff coming out already, music-wise, this year. Dig that. What are we at? Squeeze in one more. Here's Phoebe Bridgers, If We Make It Through December.

What are we going to jump into now? Let's do some deer tick. Hand in my hand. It's the Boomer and the voice of the people.

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1: From the Bureau of Economic Geology, this is Earth Date. You may remember the film Close Encounters of the Third Kind, when Richard Dreyfuss fills his living room with dirt and garbage to sculpt a replica of Devil's Tower. Later in the movie, the tower becomes the landing platform for alien spaceships. But it had otherworldly connections centuries before that. Many Plains Indian tribes gave the tower mystical significance. Most of their stories revolve around children being chased by a giant bear. They climb atop a rock, and to save the children, the gods make the rock rise from the prairie. The angry bear scratches its claws on the tower, creating its signature fluted sides. This legend gave rise to the Crow, Arapaho, and Cheyenne name for the tower, Bear Lodge. Geologists tell a different story. The tower began as a shaft of hot magma that formed in sedimentary layers near the surface. The magma slowly cooled underground around 40 million years ago, forming the columns on its outer surface. Eventually, the sediments around it eroded away, exposing the tower, which rises more than 800 feet above the plains. Today, the tower's long cracks and columns make it one of the world's foremost rock climbing sites, except during the month of June, when climbers respect Native American traditions and leave the tower to their ceremonies. One October long ago, I tried climbing it myself. We got within 100 feet of the top before snow turned us back. Perhaps the sacred bear didn't want us in his lodge that day. I'm Scott Tinker, climbing to new heights with you.
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0: All right, what's up, everybody? You're listening to The Voice of the People. I'm your host tonight, DJ Michael. I also have DJ Joe in the studio tonight. What's up, Joe?
1: What's up, everybody?
0: All right, tonight we're presenting Rhythm Tomb 2. This is the second show that we've done in this format. And thank you, everybody, for tuning in. It's going to be a lot of fun. We're going to switch off the lights and get in the dark for a little while.
2: The lights down low.
0: Okay, first up is Chinaski with City Gallery 1. I want to send this one out to my wife, Jamie.

All right, that was Chinaski from Frankfurt, Germany. Thank you for tuning in. If you're out there listening, let us know. You can give us a call at 433-0088. Or you can come by my Facebook page and say hello. It's the Rhythm Room on Facebook. All right, next up is Purame with The Fine Line Between Us, the Local Suicide remix. And I'll send this one out to Christian in New Jersey.

Okay, I hope you're enjoying these sick dance numbers. Right now, Sick Disco coming at you with Aliens Eating People. They're from Moscow, Russia.

Okay, next up is Berlin-based artist Extra Human. And this name of the track, it translates to Life Without Light.

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1: I'm of your own, I'm of your right.

Okay, I want to send this next one out to my daughter Alexa, who's listening at home from the Ukraine. 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

Okay, we're gonna head down to Buenos Aires, Argentina, and check out Depression Radical. This is called Muros. 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Let me know you're out there.

Okay, next up is Justine and Berezin. Justine from Mexico and Berezin, a Russian producer, musician.

I'm really excited about a lot of these bands, especially this next one. They're called Black Harbor. They're from Berlin, Germany. This is called Patizia City.

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You are now listening to The Rhythm Room. Tonight we have

Some new people that have joined us tonight. A couple of Perfume Nationalists are with us. And we'll send the next two tracks out to you guys. These are both by the same artist, Quadral Schultz. Thank you for joining in. And stay tuned.

some big hearts out to my homies in California, Southern California, where I grew up. My oldest friend, Johnny, and his girl, the divine Ashley. These next two tracks go out to you. First one is for Ashley. Second one is for my boy, Johnny. Love you guys. Starting out with Basic Needs by Pro Athletes. And all I got to say to you is that the body is a temple.

Okay, I think that was designated the absolute unit of the tune, of a tune for the night. Next one going out to Johnny. I think the only Mexican listening in tonight, unless you count my daughter, who is actually 25% Mexican as well. Key Vanilla Boy with

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1: 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Love.
2: This is Wade Bresky with the Chief Organizer's Report, Voting List, and Mail Ballots. There's nothing good about the latest decision by the Supreme Court on voting rights as they temporarily allowed the Trump administration to move forward to use the Postal Service to somehow police and restrict mail ballot delivery for the coming midterm election. It doesn't take much imagination to envision the chaos since one-third of U.S. voters now mail their ballots. New and existing suits may derail these anti-democratic efforts. A whistleblower report indicates that in trying to obey Trump's executive order, the Postal Service is working on a program that would foul an entire batch of mail ballots, numbering in the hundreds and up to tens of thousands if one ballot comes up without a match on the list. This is disenfranchisement at an entirely new level. The mail is in the news, but the real problem starts and ends with the voter list. As many now realize, the list have become a contentious issue for quite some time already. Election matters under the U.S. Constitution are generally handled by the states. Each state keeps and maintains a list of voters. Trump, over the last year, has been on a mission to usurp the states and federalize the list. He sought to create one master national list of voters by demanding that every state turn over their list to Homeland Security. The thin rationale for doing so is his claim that there is significant non-citizen voting, which has been roundly disproven, with findings that any unqualified voting is infinitesimal. Some states comply, but many states refuse, some even going to court to stop the effort. Many states argue, correctly, that these lists hold private, protected information on their citizens, and it should be kept that way. There's also, of course, no trust that DHS would not secure that they would not secure a voter list appropriately or manipulate the data for different purposes. Almost all parties that have looked at the DHS list process today agree that they are a hot mess rife with errors. Acorn's Voter Purge Project knows quite a bit about this problem. Working with others over the last 10 years, we acquired lists that were freely available on state websites like Ohio and Florida and others, or that we acquired at nominal prices, California, Wyoming, Colorado, and so forth.

0: States was found faulty in practice, and his effort under Trump 1.0 to expand the system collapsed because of partisanship and ineptness. Having DHS rapidly acquire and aggregate voter lists from the states, which all have their separate systems and software, is going to be a classic case of garbage in, garbage out. In short, denying delivery of mail ballots by the post office to states that in good faith and for good reason have refused to surrender their constitutional authority to the federal government is a righteous claim and just plain wrong. Blocking any delivery of mail ballots in order to force states to surrender their lists is just gangsterism by another name. Taking away people's vote is different than bullying a ballroom out of the ground. Using a higgly-piggly list that's a Swiss cheese of errors to throw out ballots is unconscionable. The answer to what could go wrong is simple. Everything. This is Wade Renthley. For questions or comments, www.chieforganizer.org. You take it from here to there.
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2: May this wisdom help you get over your past and remind you that God wants to heal the hole in your soul. I have my sister, Leandria, here. She's going to help me share this wisdom and tell this story.

it is so. Amen. Now when we pray, we want to end that with a declaration, a decree. So I'm speaking for all of you listening, starting here, starting now. The things that hurt you in the past won't control your future. Starting now, this is a new day. This is your Exodus. You are officially

Good morning, good morning, good morning. I hope everybody is having a good morning. Man, I am blessed to be here this morning. Just want to say good morning to a lot of people this morning, man. Everybody that's out there, I just want to say good morning to y'all. Ladybug, good morning, Ladybug. How you doing? You know, Aunt Lisa, good morning, Aunt Lisa up in Russellville. Good morning, Aunt Lisa. Aunt Joanne, good morning, Aunt Joanne. Deacon Ames, and I already called me this morning, checked in. Lil Mary, I know you listening. I know you were. Well, I don't know you listening. I hope you're up listening. All right, y'all. I'm not going to do a whole lot of talking. Not right now. I'm not going to do a whole lot of talking. But we're going to go ahead and get into this thing right now. Uh-oh, I'm turning the wrong thing down. I'm sorry, y'all. I'm turning the wrong thing down. We're going to go ahead and get into this thing, man. Going to go ahead and get into it, man. Get this music going. Hope everybody's going to have a good morning. I hope you start your morning out with the Lord. Don't get caught up in any in other things. Please just stay focused. Stay focused, y'all. Stay focused. All right, y'all. We're going to keep this music going. This is the one that I just started playing here recently, and I like this one right here. This is some girls. They call themselves Witness, and they say, clap your hands. Come on, y'all. Clap your hands. Clap your hands.

Man, look here, man. The phone lines are already lighting up, man. I want to say good morning to Miss Inez. Miss Inez just called saying good morning. And look, I don't know what it is. Everybody always calling up here looking for Ladybug. 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Y'all don't want to talk to me. Yeah, she called in this morning. She said, good morning, Lee. How's Ladybug doing? I said, I be doggone. Golly. Everybody looking for Ladybug. I love it. I love it. Y'all keep looking for it. Y'all keep looking for it. I appreciate all the support. I really do, man. I love it. I love it. All right, y'all. I'm going to keep this church thing going. I keep telling y'all, man, I'm old country boy. So we're going to keep this John P. Key going right now. And he says it will be all right. You know John got to get it cranked up first. He ain't going to just giggle the music. He got to get it all in and stuff. And then he got to giggle that Jesus. Then come on, John, let's go.

All right, y'all. That is right there playing right now. That is Little Rock's own Reverend Richard Lee and the Sensational Crowns of Joy. I've been had their CD for a little while. I've been going through it, listening to it. I was having a little problem, man, trying to play my CDs, but now I got that problem fixed, so I can play his stuff now, y'all. Man, look, if you go hear John Humphrey CD release, if you go to John Humphrey CD release, they will be there. I'll be making that announcement here in just a little bit, y'all. So, y'all, look here. We're going to keep this thing moving. Good morning to everybody. Good morning. Good morning. Good morning. Any local artists, I want to say this. Any local gospel artists, if you want your music played, send it up here to KBF, man, or call us up here, 501-372-6119. Or you can call me right here directly, 501-433-0088.

And I will be right here, and I got my phone lines wide open. Want to say good morning to my cousin all the way up in Cleveland, Ohio. This is B. Chase, and he, B. Chase Williams, and he says, take a trip.

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3: I'm Russell Carpenter, production technician and longtime volunteer at KBF. I want you to meet Alice. Who is she? You and me. Alice stands for Asset Limited Income Constrained Employee. Alice is working families facing high housing costs, medical debt, and more month than money. We're the majority of Arkansans. We need programs that work for us as hard as we work for our state and families. Hey, policymakers and politicians, it's time to meet Alice. Who is Alice? All of us.

All right, that was Dr. Derek Noble, and they say, good God. Man, hey, I like that one right there. That take you right into church right there, man. Look, let's get ready to pass the offering plate around. All right, y'all, man. Look here, going to keep this thing going, man. This one says, man, I just want to say good morning to everybody. Good morning, Aunt Lisa. Good morning, Ladybug. Good morning, Ladybug. Y'all calling up here, man. Y'all, everybody always on Ladybug's side. I love it. I love it. Y'all keep supporting my Ladybug, I swear. All right, we're going to keep this thing going. This one right here says living testimony. Shonda, Phil, Scooter, I'm playing this one for y'all.

0: I'm still alive. Amen.
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7: You know, every time I come in here, before I walk in the door, I always pray and I ask God to make sure that whatever I'm saying over these airwaves does not represent Lee. It does not represent Lee. I want to represent him all the time. And I just want to say that, you know, here lately, we get a lot of calls and we talk to a lot of people, and y'all have shared so much love. Y'all have shared so much love, and I just want to say thank you to that. And Joanne called and she said she wanted y'all to just know that she appreciated all the prayers and the love that everybody showed, from Aunt Lisa, from Deacon Ames, from me and Ladybug. Everybody just showed love, and I really, really appreciate that. You know how they say it takes a village. So I'm glad that we have built a village up here, and I hope my village gets bigger and stronger. I really do. All right. I just wanted to say that. Want to say good morning to My Conway people, good morning, Terry Jones. Good morning, good morning. I just want to say good morning. I want to say good morning to Shell over in North Little Rock, Transportation. Good morning to North Little Rock Transportation. Good morning, y'all. Good morning, good morning.

Oh, How Precious. Oh, How Precious. Man, I love that one right there. I know Aaron loved that one. And my girl up there in Conway, Terry Jones. Oh, I forgot to tell you, Ladybug, Miss Inez done called already this morning. She done called. She was asking about you. Yeah. Man, I also want to say that I got a call from my Uncle Barney. Uncle Barney called. He had been down for a little while. And Uncle Barney called and said, no, I'm still here. I'm here. I'm doing good. I was worried about him, so I gotta play for him some. I gotta play something for Uncle Barney, man. This is Candy Spirituals, Fix It Jesus. I know he getting ready to call in now.

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1: 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And join the hug man. 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Love.
2: This is Ray Brathke with the Daily Voice of the People News Bulletin. Postal Service has adopted an internal 0% failure policy under which an entire batch of ballots would be rejected if a single barcode sampled by a postal employee could not be scanned or matched with information submitted through a new online portal. A batch could contain tens of thousands of ballots, according to the disclosure. Over 300 Louisiana officials have signed non-disclosure agreements to avoid telling about development projects in the state. Just 32% of 1,000 respondents to the national survey by the University of Massachusetts approved of the president's performance. California legislators are considering a bill that limits executive compensation at utility companies to start wildfires, a fast pay program for victims, and a ban on private equity funds from buying wildfire claims. After DOGE reduced the IRS staff by 30%, the Inspector General found that in 2025, IRS audits brought in $6.5 billion, a 35% decrease from the $10 billion of the previous year. Global concerns over the war, inflation, and global government spending have pushed the yield on 10-year U.S. Treasury bonds to 4.8%, increasing borrowing costs for governments and others worldwide. Montana has become one of the least affordable places in America because of out-of-state second homes and billionaire ranches. Chevron, the U.S. energy giant, says it will invest $7 billion in Venezuela to double its production. U.S. survey anticipates an average increase of 11% unless health insurance benefits are cut, the highest rate in decades. The Maldives has emerged as a pipeline for hundreds of millions of dollars in restricted Western goods heading to Russia to escape sanctions. Germany accused Russia of being behind a plot to send explosive drones to a German airport last month and pledged to retaliate against Moscow. A California mom sends $10,000 a year through her nonprofit Each Step Home to immigrant families held at the Dilley, Texas detention facility run by CoreCivic. Voice of the People Daily Bulletin presents People's News about it, issues and actions that demand action. This is Wade Brathke, and this bulletin is brought to you thanks to Acorn International, United Labor Unions, Local 100, Social Policy Magazine, and AMFM.
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Man, this is the most requested song that I play right now. I am not joking. I was gonna ask a minute ago, do y'all really listen to the words? But with all the calls that come in about this song, I know y'all listen to the words. I know y'all do. Man, this song is so beautiful. I love it. All right, y'all, we got a few announcements here. We got church announcements right now. CD release single debut. Minister John Humphrey, Why Do We Treat the Lord So Bad? It will be Saturday, September the 19th, 2026, at the New Creation Baptist Church, 2200 Percy Macon Drive, North Little Rock, Arkansas, 72114. Doors open at 4:30. Services begin promptly at 5:30. Darrell Dandridge is the pastor. I hope I say that right. Is the pastor. Our worship leader is our own brother Jody Love. Guests will be the Gospel Miracles, Voices of Thunder from Ruston, Louisiana, and the Reverend Richard Lee and the Crowns of Joy. I played their song earlier, so y'all get a chance to hear a little bit of that. And also, special guests would be the Racy Brothers from Dumas, Arkansas. So for more information, call Mary Jenkins, 501-993-1350, or John Humphrey at 501-993-4759. Okay, we have the Brothers in Christ. Wait a minute, let me pull this out. I can't hardly see it, y'all. Hold on 1 second. All right, here we go. The men of Mount Zion Baptist Church send this announcement, which is a special invitation to you to come and sing with us on our annual Men's Day worship service. The date is Sunday, October the 18th, 2026. The time is 11 a.m. The location is 908 South Cross in Little Rock, Arkansas. Brothers, if you would be available to come and sing with our Mount Zion Men's Choir for this special occasion, please come to the first rehearsal, which will be held on Thursday, September. I hope this is the 10th. Is this 10th or 12th? September 10th, starting at 6 p.m. Men's Day Chairman is Deacon David Morrison. Music Chairman, Deacon Harold Allen. Pastor is Reverend Milton Graham. All right, these are your announcements. So, as we always say, govern yourselves accordingly. All right, y'all, man. Make sure y'all pay attention to the announcements. And we're going to move forward with this music right here. Got a call in about this one right here. This is Amma Brown and the A1 Gospel Singers. Jesus is coming back again.

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0: benefitrecipients.org. Let's organize now. If you're eligible, these are your rights.
1: All right, y'all, we are back on the air. We are back on the air, and I know that y'all are so happy to hear from me. I know y'all get excited when I get on the air. I know y'all. Okay, well, I guess y'all don't. All right, y'all, man, we're going to keep this thing moving, man. This is one of the ones I like. Said, I'm going to play your song for you, Said. We're going to keep this thing going, man. This is I Came to Tell You by Trinity Inspirational Choir, man. Love this one right here. Come on, y'all. Let's go. Let's

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0: 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God's got a blessing.
1: God's got a blessing.

0: 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Come on, say, God's got a blessing.
1: God's got a blessing.
0: Everybody.

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That's right, man. God's got a blessing. God's got a blessing, man. I love that one. That is Norman Hutchinson. And he says, God's got a blessing. God's got a blessing. All right, y'all. Look here. Y'all know what time it is. We didn't get to that point, man, where we getting ready to let this train move, man. Let this bus go. It is time for the Praise Express. Y'all get ready. Buckle them seatbelts, man. Let me hear them click and snap, man, because it's time to roll. It's time to roll, y'all. Let's get ready to roll. Let's get ready to roll. Let's go.

All right, y'all, letting y'all know this Praise Express is on the move. It's on the road, y'all. If y'all need a ride, man, give me a call, 501-433-0088. I'm already on my way to Russellville. Exit 81, here I come. I'm on my way up, and then I got to swing back through and pick up little Mary up in my mail. She already called me this morning, told me she was cooking some pork chops. All right, man, hurry up, get through with that pork chop, little Mary, because I'm finna pull up. I'm getting ready to pull up right now.

All right, got to do a birthday shout out. Got to do a birthday shout out to my nephew. My nephew, Langston Tanner. Good morning, Langston Tanner. And happy birthday. Happy birthday. Your grandmother called in and she said, happy birthday, Langston. And she loves you very much. All right, y'all. All right. If you got birthdays, man, give me a call. 501-433-0088. But if you need a ride, give me a call also, man. I already got a call from Mariana, Arkansas. Eternal Light Singer said they need a ride. They need me to come pick them up. So, all right, y'all. On my way to Mariana, y'all. Let's go.

All right, let y'all know that, man, this bus go everywhere, man. It goes everywhere. We got to run and go pick up brother Eddie Reed. Eddie Reed then called. He said, man, pick me up. All right, Eddie Reed, I'm on my way to come pick you up. Then we getting ready to head down to Arkadelphia. We're going to go down there and pick up Tawana Pyle and Daddy Pyle in Arkadelphia. But we got to swing back through Hot Springs and get my girl Pierre. Mama P, here we come. Y'all get ready. Let's go. Let's go, let's go, let's go. We on the move. Let's go.

Deacon Ames, where you at, Deacon Ames? We're going to come pick up Deacon Ames. We're going to put him on the bus. We're going to put him on the Praise Express. He said he can't do the planes, but we're going to put him on his Praise Express to get this thing going. Let y'all know we are on Facebook right now. Mr. Lee Clark on Facebook. Or you can give me a call, 501-433-0088. That is KABF 88.3, y'all. Let's go.

KBF 88.3, the voice of the people, letting y'all know this Praise Express is on the move right now. If you need a ride, the Praise Express gonna come get you. It don't matter where you are. Just give me a call, 501-433-0088. If we need to put you on that plane, we can put you on that plane. If we need to put you on the boat, we can put you on the boat. But we are coming to get you. So let's give me a call right now. Right now, let's go. Let's go. Let's go.

let y'all know, man, we got people listening. I ain't even know they was listening, man. Look here. The love is real. The love is real. KBF 88.3, man. The Praise Express is on the roll. We are moving. If you need a ride, give me a call. Phone lines are open right now. 501-433-0088.

Oh man, I forgot about my man Bubba Fudge. Good morning, Bubba Fudge. What's going on, man? How you doing? How you doing? Shout out to my man Danny. I'm just gonna say Danny. I can't pronounce your last name, man. I'm just gonna say Danny. Good morning, Danny. How you doing, man? Danny, I just don't want to say it wrong. That's all. Praise Express on the move, man. KBF 88.3. We are rolling. Let's go.

All right, Danny. Okay, I see who you are now. Miss Maria, let me know. Okay, good morning to y'all. Good morning. I say good morning to Miss C. How you doing?

0: let y'all know something is good is coming, y'all. Man, make sure you stay tuned, man. Don't go nowhere else, man, because something good is coming and something big is coming because God has it in his plans right now. So make sure you stay tuned. The Praise Express is still on the road. We are making this thing move. We are making it go. If you need a ride, give me a call. 501-433-0088. Praise Express is still rolling. Let's go. Let's go.
1: Somebody clap your hands with us, y'all. Come on.
0: Okay, Danny, you funny now.

Yes, sir. It's still gonna happen, y'all. It's still gonna happen. We still throwing shouts out to everybody out there, man. That's listening, that's tuning in, man. Shout out to all my bus drivers out there over there in North Little Rock, Shell, and all her people out there, man. North Little Rock, man. All my Little Rock drivers, man. Good morning to y'all. Good morning. Good morning. This Praise Express is rolling, y'all.

Man, I'm going to let y'all know, man, my time is coming up, man. My time is about to end, man. I have had such a good time this morning. Well, make it happen. Make it happen. Man, I have had a good time. I have enjoyed myself, man. No seatbelt Thursday. No, ma'am. No, ma'am. That is not going to happen, Trisha. No. Put the seatbelt on. Man, I have enjoyed myself. I enjoyed myself. But we got to get out of here, man, and make way for the next people that's coming in. Man, make sure y'all stay tuned in. KABF 88.3. Stay tuned in right here. We have all the best jocks right here. Man, though, you ain't got to go nowhere. 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On Thursdays, I'm back in on Thursdays. On Fridays, we got Mo and Nim. Ain't no telling who's going to be there with Mo. On Saturdays, we got Maurice Tatum. And on Sundays, we got the man, the great man himself, Jody, give me a hug, love. So, man, y'all ain't got to go nowhere. All your best gospel is right here. Right here, right here, right here. So, all right, man, we getting ready to get out of here. But before I go, let's go!

All right, man, we getting ready to sign out, man. Peace out, man. We love y'all, man. Make sure y'all stay tuned, man, because everything is going good. Everything's going great, man. 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
1: I'm Dr. Anthony Lizerwitz, and this is Climate Connections. Structures called oyster castles are now protecting a South Carolina coastline from erosion. In Laurel Bay, a community with many military families from the nearby Marine Corps base, homes and a park sit right next to Port Royal Sound. But over time, coastal salt marshes and uplands along this coast have eroded away, and climate change is expected to make the problem worse.
2: With increasing levels of water and sea level rise, increasing storm events, we're seeing that erosion is exacerbated.
1: Susanna Massillon Hopkins is with the Nature Conservancy. The nonprofit partnered with federal agencies to protect Laurel Bay with oyster castles. These blocks stack on top of each other to create a wall along the shoreline that breaks up waves and reduces erosion. When complete next month, it will be 2,000 feet long. The wall will provide habitat for oysters, a vital coastal species. And as the animals attach to it over time, they'll build the wall into a reef that can grow higher as sea levels rise. Hopkins says at the oldest section of the wall, they've already seen sediment fill back in, grass regrow, and plenty of oysters.
2: It's really inspirational to see it work, and it's great that we can already talk about the benefits that it's providing.
1: Climate Connections is produced by the Yale Center for Environmental Communication. To learn more about climate change, visit climateconnections.org.
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16: All right. Okay, is my mic on? Not sure. Hello? You're listening to The Voice of the People. This is The Rhythm Room. I'm your host, Mike, DJ Mike. I got DJ Sam here. What's up, Sam?
17: Hey, everybody.
16: So tonight we've got another countdown. This time the band is REM. It's counting them down. And curating this countdown was Jack Measle. So thank you so much, Jack, for putting this together.
17: Jack's listening with us for all the way from Nashville tonight.
16: What else? So REM, what can we say? They formed in 1980 in Athens, Georgia. Mm-hmm. Terms like alternative rock and college radio.
18: I am still here. I am here, I promise. Let me get, I'm trying to work on something. Do apologize here. Be right back.

Alrighty, that was a new one from Two Runner called Bridge. Today we are going to be exploring some new albums that have dropped here recently. We're going to be looking at stuff from Two Runner, Riley Downing, Fruition, The Sons of Rainier, Matt Heckler, The Montvales. We're going to be throwing a bunch of little stuff in here, but I just wanted to kind of focus on some newer stuff today. See how that works out. Alrighty, if you hear a little breeze, a little disturbance in the mic, that's because our AC here at studio is no bueno. And basically we got a little window unit in here. It's pretty nice and cool in here, about a nice cool 86 degrees in the studio. We'll try to keep it down with some of these, I don't know if we're going to be able to keep the heat down with all these great songs. But we'll try it out. But hey, let's go ahead and talk about some local messages here. So we have SMS, Soul and Blues Review, hosted by Wide Load, featuring Sweet Angel, Trey Williams, Mr. Sam, Willie P, Johnny Croon, Mo B, a.k.a. Rooster, C.R. Knight, Big John Miller Band. Sunday, September 6th, North Little Rock Event Center, 120 Main Street in North Little Rock. Ticket outlets, Uncle T's, Ugly Mike's, and Record Racks. Let's get after it. Alrighty, just wanted to let y'all know here, as far as here at KABF, we are the strongest non-commercial signal in state, emanating from Little Rock, reaching from Russellville to McGehee and beyond. This is what 40 years of consistent and independent programming will do. Alrighty, here we go. Today's the 3rd, so it'll start today and go through tomorrow. Okay, here we go. The Arkansas State Claims Commission will hold hearings on September 3rd and 4th, beginning at 9 a.m. each day. All hearings will be conducted via Zoom. To obtain the Zoom invitation, please contact Sabrina Hike at 501-682-1619. If there are questions, please contact the commission office at 501-682-1619. Alrighty, y'all, this is happening tonight at 6 p.m. Awakening Hearts and Minds by Love Thy Neighbor at St. Mark's Episcopal Church, 1000 North Mississippi Street here in Little Rock. Come together for an interfaith celebration of hope featuring music, prayer, and wisdom from diverse traditions. The celebration will be followed by the Interfaith Food Festival. Service will also be streamed on the Interfaith Center YouTube page. Kentrol Lodro Teya Rinpoche will share words of wisdom to inspire faith in power of loving, kindness, and compassion. 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High school students interested in civic engagement and community service may be interested in the Engage Civic Academy, a free, nonpartisan program designed to help young people learn about civic participation, public leadership, and community involvement. 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
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The Engage Civic Academy begins September 12th and meets every other Saturday at the Cowles Main Library, D. Brown Library, or Nixon Library. 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Alrighty. American Legion Auxiliary MVJJ Post 74 presents Rooted and Rising, honoring our roots, celebrating our rise, a fashion show for the entire family. 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Okay. Back at it again. What do we got next? How about a new one from Riley Downing? This one is called Hurt to Fall. 88.3 KABF. 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

Alrighty, that was Forward by Fruition. Then we had Chance by Riley Downing. Shadowbox by the Sons of Rainier. Witchwell by Two Runner. Overdrafted by Chris Acker. And at the head of the pack, we had Hurt the Fall by Riley Downing. Alright, up next here is another one from Riley Downing. Polecat Holler. Let's do it. 88.3 KABF, Nevermind a Morning Show here on Thursdays.

All right. That was Porchlight by Two Runner. Then we had the Montvales with, I'm going to try to say this, Tefedna Dream. And then we had another one from Two Runner called Helmet. Then we had How Does It Feel by Fruition. Let's see about another song here. This one, it'll run a little bit, but hey, let's do it. 88.3 KBF, Nevermind a Morning Show, here on Thursdays with me, Jesse. This is the Montvales with Ain't It Time to Learn.

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1: This is National Native News. I'm Jill Freitas. The remains of 12 Native children who died while attending the Carlisle Indian Industrial School in Pennsylvania are beginning their journeys home. The Office of Army Cemeteries is beginning its latest round of disinterments at the Carlisle Barracks Post Cemetery. The children died more than a century ago while attending the Federal Boarding School, which operated from 1879 to 1918. Carlisle became a model for the Federal Indian Boarding School system, where Native children were separated from their families and communities, and forced to abandon their languages and cultures. Families and tribal leaders are gathering at Carlisle as the remains are prepared to return to their homelands. According to Indian Country Today, this marks the ninth round of disinterments at the cemetery. The 12 students include four Alaska Native children and students from several tribal nations across the country. The repatriation process is scheduled to continue through October 12th as descendants and communities bring the children home more than a century after their deaths. Violence prevention, victim advocacy, and MMIP services across Indian Country are dealing with disruptions and cuts at the federal level. Brian Bull of Underscore Native News and KLCC reports.
2: A recent report from the Urban Indian Health Institute says more than 200 programs and organizations have lost funds or cut back services since President Trump began his second term. Whether through the so-called Big Beautiful Bill or initiatives against programs the White House deems DEI or woke, many Native services are seeing support eroding. Nearly two-thirds of respondents said they were substantially impacted by funding cuts since January 2025, with 60% of unmet need requests for safe housing support. UIHI Director Abigail Echohawk said this will exacerbate issues for victims of domestic violence, sexual assault, and the MMIP crisis.
3: They're staying in their cars, they're becoming homeless, they're in shelters with their children, then having to move from one shelter to the other. And in the worst case scenarios, they're going back to the people that are abusing them because they don't want their children to become homeless or they have no other choice.
2: Oregon State Representative Tana Sanchez has worked on MMIP and other Native issues. Of Shoshone Bannock in Ute descent, she's worried about how the Trump administration's continued implementation of H.R. 1 will affect marginalized communities and vulnerable populations.
4: The larger issue right now, obviously, is how do we value human life, any life? And we have only begun to feel the effects of H.R. 1. The real effects are coming, and they're going to be hard.
2: Some Native advocates, including Echohawk, say educating lawmakers can help. She said some anti-DEI initiatives have been reversed, as tribes are political entities, not DEI. Another advocate, Desiree Coyote, is the Family Violence Services Program Manager for the Confederated Tribes of the Umatilla Indian Reservation. She says there is an obligation from the federal government to honor all treaties signed with tribes.
5: This is part of what they agreed to do with us as tribal nations, to help us ensure and protect our community in regards to public safety. I look forward to when the tribal nations, in regards to their sovereignty, as a way of ensuring intimate partner violence, sexual assault, dating violence, missing and murdered, are addressed quickly and in a meaningful way that benefits the people we serve.
2: The report, titled Sacred Responsibility, Protecting Our People, which includes recommendations for tribal and federal agencies, can be found at the Urban Indian Health Institute's website. For National Native News, I'm Brian Bull.
1: And I'm Jill Freitas.

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All right, that was Fruition with Compass. Prior to that, we had Riley Downing with Hey, Hey, Hey. Then we had Two Runner with Strawberry Rhinestone. Another one from Fruition, Matters of the Heart. Then we had the Montvales with Ain't It Time to Learn. How about another one here? Not another one. Just a singular one. Willie Carlisle, The Mason Jar at the Center of the World. 88.3 KABF, this is Nevermind a Morning Show here on Thursdays with me, Jesse.

0: Connie, Ride Load Combs, this event in memory of Billy Sobons, the Blues Brothers, Walter T and the gang will be in the house. 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
6: Alrighty, we are back. Hey everybody, Jesse here with Nevermind, the morning show here on Thursdays. Keeping it cool in studio, a little window unit action. Air is out over here. I hope y'all's air is working just fine, because, you know, it's going to be another hot one. We're in 2nd August, we're in Sweat-tember. Hopefully we don't go to Sweat-tober. Because I'm about sick of this heat. We need some rain. We need some rain, y'all. We are dry as a bone. Reminded me of growing up back home in southwestern Oregon, where every year, without fail, we'd get some form of wildfire, something threatening us over there, just because of how dry it is. It'd be so dry over there that they would have a law to where you can't mow your lawn or use the combustible engine past noon in your field, in your front lawn, or anything to prevent wildfires. Unfortunately, when we see month and month with no, with the rain totals not amounting what they should over here, we're going to be running into a similar issue. We already saw in Garland County, there was a little fire over there. They said it was a large fire, but it's not large fire. Large fires, you know, 1,200 acres. That thing was about 80, I think. Could be still growing. Who knows? Haven't heard anything about it. But hey, just saying. Don't burn. Hydrate yourself. Love one another. Here we go. We got Two Runner here with Punk Rock Bar. 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
1: The first round of grants from the Rural Health Transformation Program have been given to groups across Arkansas. 50 rural hospitals, community health centers, universities, and nonprofit organizations received almost $150 million. They'll use the funds to update remote patient monitoring technology, expand telehealth, increase trauma services in rural communities, and more. Governor Sarah Huckabee Sanders says the grants are specific to Arkansas and will impact every county in the state.
2: It will buy emergency generators, so the next time an ice storm takes our power down, the hospital keeps running. In the Delta, it brings 10 certified doulas from Northwest Arkansas. Across our smaller communities, it provides for remote patient monitoring, virtual telehealth, maternal health mobile units.
1: She adds the grants will help local hospitals, healthcare providers, and community partners bring new services and technology directly to Arkansans who need help. The state expects to award $209 million to different organizations by the fall. About 45% of Arkansans live in rural areas that have less access to healthcare, worse healthcare outcomes, and more fragile medical systems than residents in urban areas. Jim Hudson, Secretary of the Arkansas Department of Finance and Administration, says the programs will have a significant impact on the state for years to come.
3: They're funding innovative uses of technology to be able to address the problem of chronic disease management in our state, which is significant. It's the opportunity to bring different clinics and hospitals together.
1: Arkansas expects to receive $1 billion from the program over the next 5 years to address rural health care needs. The program was established through the One Big Beautiful Bill Act and passed by Congress last year. I'm Frida Ross, Arkansas News Service. 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

0: Hey, you heard the music. You know it's good after 9 o'clock Thursday. So you know what time it is. It's time for the workplace exclusively here on KABF 88.3 FM, where we are the voice of the people, community radio. I'm your host, Tony Orr, and it's always my beautiful, strong, fierce. Let me stop. For the longtime listeners of the workplace, since I've had my co-host. Now, you know me and Denise don't get along.
1: I'm sure they figured that out by
0: now. They figured it out. So I do this spiel every Thursday. I think I do it just to...
1: Oh, because you're making it up?
0: Yes!
1: So you think it's a lie?
0: No. No, I'm just playing with y'all. She is fierce. She is strong. She is beautiful. She is vivacious. The Reverend Dr. Denise Donnell. You can call her Denise.
1: Absolutely. Good morning. Good morning, humans. Thank you so much for joining us today.
0: I thought I'd bring a little humor to get started this morning. Maybe we won't be so confrontational on the air.
1: Okay.
0: It may not work, but you miss 100% of the shots you don't take. So I took a shot today. How you doing this morning?
1: I'm doing well. Thanks for asking. I do have a couple of announcements, if that's okay.
0: Yes.
1: Community yard sale is happening on Saturday, September 19th from 9 a.m. to 4 p.m. at the Living Room Wellness Resource Center located at 8615 Chico Road. A community yard sale is happening on September 19th. That is a Saturday from 9 a.m. to 4 p.m. at 8615 Chico Road, where that is the location for the Living Room Wellness Resource Center. You can enjoy great music throughout the day, delicious food will be available, health information for you and your family. If you need more information, you can reach out to info@arrapps.org. That's Arkansas Raps. info@arrapps.org. Community yard sale is for each and every one of us. You don't want to miss this event. Also want to remind you that we are having the People's Table. This is for the Chris Jones for Congress campaign. It's happening Thursday, September 10th, 2026. That's next Thursday from 6 to 8 p.m. The location is to be announced because we're still waiting to see how many of y'all are going to show up so we can make sure we have a little something for you to nibble on while you're there. You can text your RSVP to 501-838-0833. 501-838-0833. We simply need your number, your name, your number and your email address. And this event is being hosted by the Reverend Dr. You can call me Denise. Representative Denise Innett and Dr. Karama Neal. I think that's all.
0: Okay. Before I get to...
1: And Hotep is already on the line. Let me announce that. Hotep is already on the line.
0: Before I get started with my announcements, I just want to thank everyone who has participated in Players Drive for the month of August. We just really, really appreciate everything that you do. We appreciate you showing up for the events that we announce. We thank you for not just, it's not always about a financial donation. One of the greatest currency, as they say, you can do is when you are in the space, in the place. That is more valuable than the monetary donations you give, because when you show up in the place, that means you're showing up to not only be present, but you're showing up to have a voice, you're showing up to support, you're showing up to encourage. There's so many different things that you show up for, so we appreciate that. And we have been on the air for 41 years.
1: Whoop, whoop.
0: Yes. And we continue to be a voice in the community. So thank you for all that you do in support of KBF. So, the SMS Soul and Blues Review, hosted by Wide Load. It's going to be featuring Sweet Angel, Trey Williams, Mr. Sam, Willie P, Johnny Croom, Mo B, a.k.a. Rooster, C.R. Knight, and the Big John Miller Band. This will take place Sunday, September 6th at the North Little Rock Event Center. That's 120 Main Street in North Little Rock, Arkansas. Tickets, outlet, on Uncle T's, Ugly Mike's, and Record Racks. So that's going to take place this coming Sunday at... There's no time, but I guess it's going to be all day. All right.
1: And then while you're figuring that out, I completely forgot I need to announce the fact we just had Nia Renee on the show Tuesday.
0: Yay!
1: To promote Dorothy Moore will be here at the Robinson Center Performance Hall, and that's on 426 Markham Street. And that date is September 22nd, if I'm not mistaken. September 22nd, and it's going to start, I think it starts at 7:30. And the doors will be open. It's October 22nd, 2026. October 22nd at the Robinson Center in Little Rock. This is the one that's on Markham Street. Dorothy Moore will be in the house. Nia Renee is opening for her. I got to go. I want to see this for myself. Plus, I love Dorothy Moore. But didn't you just fall in love with Nia Renee?
0: Yeah.
1: And her mama was so supportive. They said the daddy was outside. I was like, what? They done built a fence around her. I know that's right. You better protect your children these days. So that's happening October 22nd. Dorothy Moore in concert live here at the Robinson Center Performance Hall on 426 Markham Street, and the opening act will be Nia Renee.
0: Okay. Also, Awakening Hearts and Minds. This happens today, Thursday, September 3rd, 2026, at 6 p.m. at St. Mark's Episcopal Church, 1000 North Mississippi Street in Little Rock. Come together for an interfaith celebration of hope, featuring music, prayer, and wisdom from diverse traditions. 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Participants will explore how to locate reliable information, communicate effectively with public officials, and develop projects focused on issues that matter to them while earning community service hours. 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The program is open to high school students and participation is limited by available space. 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That's 501-247-4497. 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American Legion Auxiliary Michael Van Johnson Jr. Post 74. 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A fashion show for the entire family. 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You may call 501-483-8050. And if you want more information, 501, that same number, 483-8050. The event will feature a day of style, inspiration, and community, celebrating where we come from, and all that we can become. I know you love fashion shows.
1: I'm going to be in the fashion show. Oh, we should announce that too. Ashton Hall is having a fashion show, and it's going to be at the end of this month. He'll be on the air with me on Tuesday to talk more about it. And guess who's in the show? Hey, y'all come see me walk this catwalk. I might just walk it in a cat suit. I've done that. I've done that before. You silly.
0: Okay.
1: You silly.
0: Walking in a cat suit. Maybe out the catch. Make it caught.
1: Look, hey. I ain't worried about it. Shoot your shot. Ain't that what they say? Shoot your shot.
0: Hey, you miss 100% of the shots you don't turn.
1: You in rare form this morning, sir. You must be feeling pretty good.
0: Yeah,
1: you haven't been like this in a while.
0: I know. And that's one of the things that I'm going to talk about this morning.
1: Oh, okay.
0: You know, I have a very, very, very, very busy, stressful, I don't want to say, well, yeah, there is some pressure with all the things I do. And in fact, to be honest with you, I have too many things.
1: And be honest with you, you like doing all of those too many things that you have to do, because I done tried to take some of that stuff off your plate.
0: Yes, I do like it. But there comes a time when you really have to sit down and think, you know, about your health, about your physical, mental, and spiritual health. And you talked about this morning, when I stepped outside this morning, the sun hit my face, and I realized, I'm alive. I'm alive.
1: And that means something.
0: So that's something to celebrate. That's something to celebrate. And so I don't want to go into all the things that are on my plate. And I think sometimes we think that you ever go to a restaurant or you ever having dinner and you have all these things on your plate. You have all these different foods on your plate. And in your mind, you tell yourself, I have to eat it all. I need to eat all of this because I don't want, especially if someone has cooked for you. And, you know, you don't want to feel like if I leave something, they're going to ask me, well, you didn't like this? And it's not the point that you didn't, like it. It's the point that I got full and I can't eat it, you know. But a lot of times we don't want to say that because we, you know, what you call respectability politics?
1: Mm-hmm.
0: When you don't want to hurt somebody's feelings. Well, you know what?
1: Your detriment.
0: Yeah, that's what happens with me at times. You know, is that I don't want to hurt somebody's feelings when they're asking me to do something. And I feel like, okay, I'll do it. Mind you, my plate is already full. There's no room for anything else. And if I put something else on my plate, that means that something got to be pushed aside. Something is not going to be dealt with. And the reason I'm having this conversation is right now.
1: But wait, let me just say something before you get into it a little more. And sometimes when people ask you to do something, it's not because they ask you to do it because they know you're going to say yes. They know that no matter what you have going on in your life, you're going to say yes. Now, some of us think that because the invitation was extended to us, they must think we're special. They must think we're good. They must think we're brilliant and really going to show out. No, they need this slot filled. And you decide, and you're thinking, oh, they asked me because they think I'm all that. No, they just need the slot filled. And so sometimes I think that we have to keep that in mind. They're trying to get their job done just like you need to be trying to get yours done. So we don't have to sacrifice ourselves thinking that they love us so much that we're the only one who could do this. There are other people that they could also ask.
0: Right. And what happens is a lot of times, even though you see everything on your plate, you have a difficult time of restructuring your plate and trying to figure out what's important and what's not important. I bring all this up to get to this point, to get to this. So most of you know, and for those who don't know, I am field director of United Labor Unions Local 100. This is what the show is. The show is underwritten by United Labor Unions Local 100, and it's a labor show. So it deals with the issues and conditions of those of workers, people who are employed under our contracts and different things. So the city that we have a contract with.
1: This city,
0: City of Little Rock, we have a contract with what we call the non-uniform employees. So you exclude management and you exclude fire and police because those are that they consider uniform employees. Mm-hmm. So everybody else that's left, we represent those employees. Right now, there's an issue about heat. Now, most areas of the city, employees are able to follow a policy that says once the heat index reaches a certain temperature of 105, they're allowed to go inside and not be out in that heat. There's one area that that policy does not apply to, and that is solid waste. In other words, your sanitation, the people who pick up your trash. And I think sometimes we dismiss the people who do work who benefit us. I know you're trying to say, well, how does that go in with having too much on your plate? In order to get this trash picked up in a way that still keeps a lot of these employees out of this heat is that you're going to have to change the times. So there's an ordinance that says you cannot pick trash up until 7 o'clock in the morning. We are proposing that you pick up trash at 6. As we talk to residents, the first thing residents say, I ain't putting my trash out at 6. I don't want to put my trash out at 6. I'm used to putting my trash out at 7. So the question becomes, what, you know, so you don't want to be inconvenienced, but remember the people who work for the city are your neighbors too. They live in the city. They have homes in the city. They're in your community. So you don't care about them being in here. All you care about is that I don't want to change my routine because I just don't want to. I like it the way it is. And then you say, well, you get paid. They get paid to be out there. That's the job they signed up for. That's the job they do. Coming back to me, that's how I think sometimes. Is that, well, I'm getting paid to do this job. Well, there's a lot of jobs I don't get paid for. I volunteer. But there are a lot of jobs. There's certain things I do. Let me go ahead. What do you think? Should I keep going? Should I take the call?
1: Take the call. Because you stopped.
2: Can you support this? Because it looks like your health and grocery benefits haven't been claimed yet.
1: Next time, don't stop.
0: Yeah. So I think about it in this aspect. Well, I'm getting paid to do this job, so if something is asked of me, I'm paid to be a community organizer, I'm paid to be a labor organizer, I'm paid to be involved.

0: start the time earlier, why are you asking the residents anyway? If you want your trash picked up, starting on October 1st, it's going to be picked up at 6 o'clock. Either you're going to have it out there or you're not. I don't even understand the conversation.
1: Well, the conversation comes in because, and you know this to be true, Denise, the minute you change the routine that you've been trained to do, and that's all it is. You know, a routine that you get used to is something you have train yourself, or it's a behavior that you have gotten used to. And anytime you interrupt that behavior, what's the first thing you do? You get mad.
0: But you also adjust. You get mad. It's like going through the stages of grief. You might go through all of them. You might get mad. You might get sad. You might cry. But you will adjust. If you have, what choice you gonna make? And you want your trash picked up.
1: You're right. That's why this morning I was rethinking some things. You know, like, so if I want to have better peace of mind, if I want to have less stress in my body, if I want to have a more relaxed mental capability, then I have to adjust. And part of that adjustment is saying no. Part of that adjustment is that I can't do it. Part of that adjustment is delegate. Part of that adjustment is like, okay, I have to change my own behavior. That's one of the problems that is going on in the community. That's one of the problems that's going on when it comes to elections. That's one of the problems that's going on when we start to talk about how we want to change things, how things need to be looking different, how you tear down a system and create a better, more just system. That's for you, Sola B. That's how you have to do it. You have to adjust. But most of us, including me, have a hard time adjusting.
0: And Lo responds to that, because Lo says some people just love to complain.
1: Oh.
0: Some people just, that's all you want to do. That's what you want to do is complain. And I think it's important. This is a very important conversation to have, because so many of us spend so much time on ourselves that because we're so busy doing whatever it is that we're doing, trying to figure this out, complaining all the time, you're not doing the work of, you don't have time to work on dismantling systems. And that's why the systems continue to rock on, because they are instrumental in keeping you so busy. They are instrumental in keeping you feeling like you mad about it and you are all upset. They are doing it on purpose as a distraction so you won't fight. So you need to take care of yourself and do whatever this is, whatever this is you're doing in your life, readjusting, reevaluating, reimagining, all of those things. And like, and this is what Lo says, either adapt to change or change will roll right over you. Either adapt to change or change will roll right over you.
1: One of the things that I used to say all the time, a phrase I used to use, is that if you don't take care of your business will take care of you. And what I mean is, if you don't take care of the issues, or as we say, adjustments in your life, those things would do you. They would end up whether it's going to be in a health issue.
0: There's a book that I have on my shelf right now. I confess, I have not yet read it, because I'm still reading What Hath Justice to Do with Righteousness? And that's by Charlie E. Gates. But it's The Body Keeps the Score. That's the name of it. The Body Keeps the Score. And that's what you're saying. If you do not, stress kills, people. Stress kills. That is a fact. That is a big fact. And because we are Black in America, those of us who are non-Black, especially those of us who are Black, we suffer from toxic stress. So it's an even greater level of stress than just being regular in the world. And so that stress will kill you. So all of these things that you have on your plate, if you don't take care of them, they're going to affect your body. Our bodies are already 10 years older than our counterparts because of what's called weathering. That's also rooted in racism and oppression and all of that. You've got to take care of yourself, because your body will put you on your back.
2: That's when the Rhythm Room goes modern rock, alternative. There's a bunch of horrible names for this kind of music.
1: I'm sorry.
2: I prefer modern rock, I guess. That does the best job to explain what it is.

0: I'm going to be your host tonight. Okay. My name is DJ Michael. Okay, we're going to kick things off with a band from Scotland. It's a wonderful track I've been obsessed with this past year. It's called How Not to Drown. And it features Robert Smith of The Cure. This is Churches.
1: You're paying for this.
0: All right, here we go.
1: Trash.
2: The music is still on. Welcome to Community Radio. You are live right here at KBF 88.3 FM, where we are the voice of the people. And we are the voice of all of you all that call in and say, listen, lay low, said, there is a whole nother broadcast going on while you talking. Do we even need to start off? Have y'all even heard anything we said? Oh, my goodness.
3: They've heard what we said.
2: Yeah, because they've been commenting.
3: The music, all this stuff. Okay, and so you pay for this service. They do not pick your trash up for free. Want you to understand that. Your trash is not picked up for free. You pay for it. You pay for it. It's on your water bill where it says waste. That's what you're paying for. So if you are paying for it, then you have an opportunity to control what you're paying for. So when you think about employees out in this heat trying to pick up your trash. Now, you got two choices. You can say, I don't care that my neighbor, that people in my community are out in this heat, you know. Or you can say, you know what, since I have the control, then let me figure out a way. Let me hear something that can not only keep my trash being picked up, but it also protects my neighbor. It protects the community. It's the same thing with schools. You pay for public education.
2: Okay, let me act like I'm in church. You're going to have to make it plain, Pastor, because I don't understand what you mean by saying that we control the employees so we can... Wait, what now? So because we pay for the trash to be picked up, we can control whether or not they come at 6 o'clock or 7 o'clock? How we going
3: to... Because you go down to the city. That's where engagement comes in. If you care, then you can go down to the city and say, hey, we don't like the fact that my neighbor who works for the city picking up my trash, I looked outside. They out there sweating. They out there, you know, something could happen to them. So we want to change the ordinance. And you know what?
2: The ordinance. Oh, that's what we're talking about. We're talking about the ordinance that says 7 o'clock. You want to change the ordinance to 6 o'clock. So yeah. You want people to engage so that the ordinance will be changed.
3: Right.
2: Okay. I'm connecting the dots. I thought you just meant people like mad about 6 o'clock. Okay, my bad. I got you. I'm following you now.
3: And that's why it goes back. We always say all roads lead to the ballot box.
2: All roads.
3: Now, what you think will happen come November 3rd? During this election, they're already putting it out there. The president, the fool at the White House, actually came out and did a State of the Union supposedly address where he said that the elections are already messed up, that China and, you know, is being involved, Iran is being involved, that they're doing stuff, they're changing elections and all this. He's already setting it up to where come November 3rd or early voting, you're going out to vote, and there may be ICE agents, there may be U.S. Marshals, there may be FBI, there may be a Border Patrol out there standing around looking at you in line, which automatically intimidates you. And some people are going to say, man, I ain't going to vote. You know, they got all that. They got all those people out there. I might get shot. I may get arrested. Oh, they might harass me. And so now you don't want to engage. But remember, there's not a person in government, period. No matter what I think the only people who are in some type of government job or a municipal job that don't get paid is like school board. I don't think school board members or direct school board members get paid. Everybody else get paid. That's your money. So you do have a voice and you do have a right to engage.
2: So here's what Rahman says. Rahman says, sleep is also very important for your body. Some people don't wake up until after 6 and garbage pickup can be loud. Sleep is also very important for your body. Some people don't wake up until after 6. Garbage pickup can be loud. So what my neighbors do, and I've seen in, let me see, this is the second neighborhood I've lived in over here in this area. Most of my neighbors put their trash out at night.
3: I do too.
2: Yeah, that's what most people do. They go ahead and get, yeah. So there are ways that you can adjust to the time so that it fits both your body and it protects the other bodies that we're talking about that actually have to pick up your trash. And then Lo says, most of the time when action is required for a problem concerning government, it usually occurs during election time. Most of the time when action is required for a problem concerning government, it usually occurs during election time. Yes, because people are going to use the issue. The issue becomes a wedge issue so that they can hype themselves up on their platform. So either you're for me because I believe in this 6 o'clock, or either you're for the other part of my opponent who wants 7 o'clock. And so yes, they use it as an issue to try to get you to vote for them. Absolutely, that happens all the time. Yesterday I was subbing for DJ Russ, and I played this song called "He Died Fighting." It's by Brian Blade and the Freedom Fight, the Fellowship Band. Brian Blade and the Fellowship Band. It is a big fact that you are going to die one day. It is a big fact that you're going to die one day. Most of us do not know how we are going to die. I personally, Denise Lachelle Donnell, would much rather die, go down fighting, than go down sitting around complaining. And so if we have an opportunity to speak up for humans who could die in this heat, why wouldn't we do that? Because we tired? Because we sleeping? Because we don't want to get... Come on now, y'all. And a part of me is upset about the conversation, because first of all, I feel like the people could just change the ordinance because they change everything else. Yeah. But there are so many other things that we could be fighting for other than a 6 o'clock pickup. And so again, I think that these are tactics that they use to keep us all scrambled, and we got to be smarter than this, people. We got to be smarter. This should be a no-brainer. Your human neighbor could die in this heat trying to get your trash at 7. Let's just make it 6.
3: Yes. Yes. And here's the thing. Sometimes, going back to what I was saying, Sometimes we don't realize we're catering to a specific thing because we feel like we have to. In a perfect example with me personally, because there are so many groups and organizations know that I don't mind coming out and engaging with you to fight for something. But at times I'm like, it's a Saturday that you want to do this. Well, Saturday is one of those days that I do have a little that I have time for me. But I will cater to you to come out there. And then this is what I do. And Denise know it. Because sometimes me and Denise do have peaceful conversations. Not often.
2: They do happen.
3: Yeah, but sometimes we do have peaceful, constructive conversations. And so she knows this about me, is that I do it, then I turn around and complain about it.
2: For a long time. To the point where I have to say, sir, we not finna keep doing this. Go tell somebody else, because I'm through with the end on this conversation.
3: And see, this is what makes me mad in the conversation. And this is what happens, I think, with a lot of people who don't want to vote, who don't want to do other things that will help the community, is she'll ask me this one thing. And this is where I try to justify my actions that I'm complaining about. I said, well, you know, they asked me, and I felt like I was really, really, you know, making a difference. And then she'd say, then why are you complaining? Well, you know, I could have been at home. I'm tired. I didn't get any rest.
2: What so why didn't you stay at home?
3: Mm. See, this one we get. Because, I can't whisper, but I'm going to say it kind of low because I don't want her to hear it, but she can hear it anyway. So it's really a stupid move. But I don't like it when she write. You ever meet somebody that you complaining to or talking to, they tell you something about why you did what you did, and you get mad? Yo, I'm not talking to you to tell me I'm wrong or tell me the right thing. I'm talking to you. I just want to complain, and you just supposed to agree with me.
2: Which is why I be wondering why you talking to me anyway. Because this conversation, you should be talking to somebody, because you already know. That's what I be trying to figure out. I don't even know what we talking about. Lo says, just say no. And there used to be a campaign that was around drugs that said, just say no. And we're saying that almost tongue in cheek, like it's easy. But for many people like Tony, you don't know how to say no, because your no is wrapped up in your ego. You think that if you say no, then the people are going to be like, oh, they didn't come. And so you are so busy worried about what other people are going to think about you. You're so busy worried about checking all the boxes that somebody else gives you to fit into. You're so busy about all of that that you're not thinking about the rest, like Raman said, the rest that your body needs. And not just your body. Your mind needs to rest. Your soul needs rest. Your spirit needs rest. You got to slow down in order to get rest. But this world wants you to be busy all the time. And here's what Raman says. After the noise ordinance is changed, people may be able to mow their yards beginning at 6. After the noise ordinance is changed, people may be able to mow their yards beginning at 6. So it could create a whole bunch of flexibility for people. I just want to share this one story. When I used to be holy, holy, holy, holy, holy, Lord God Almighty, I used to be a fan of T.D. Jakes. And I used to read all of his books and listen to all his cassettes. I went to his church, and I was at Bible study every Wednesday. I was at church on Sunday, all of that. In one of the books, he said this. He said, he told this story about going to a coffee shop. And the wait person comes up to you to fill your cup with coffee. And the wait person says, tell me when to stop. Tell me when. That means tell them when to stop. And so you're so busy on your phone, you're so busy reading the books, whatever it is that you're doing, that the wait person continues to pour the coffee until the cup overflows. And now when it overflows, the coffee runs into your lap, and it's going to burn you because it's so hot. Now you jump up and you mad because how dare you let this cup of coffee roll over, spill over into my lap. And the person says, I told you to tell me when. You never said stop. And that's how people will treat you. As long as you never say no, they will continue to heap one thing after the other, after the other, after the other, after the other onto your plate until you get sick and perhaps die in some form, and you're going to be mad at them. But they said, just tell me when. You have to set your own boundaries. You can't depend on somebody else to do that for you.
3: Yes, yes. And I think one of the things that happens is that, going back to what I said about whether it's the city or whether it's your legend, remember, you pay them. You pay them. I think one time we did a show about what was going on with the police department, and you know, and me and Denise both laughed at, you know, well, we didn't laugh, but we came to this dog ear, like, we pay the police to abuse us. We pay them to, you know, intimidate us. We pay them to kill us. We pay them to get behind us and harass us. We pay them to do this. You know, and that's what people were talking about, defund the police. It wasn't that we don't want to give them the resources that they need, but it comes a point where we can't continue to pay them to abuse us.
2: Yeah, we have to hold people accountable. And that's another thing about the all roads leading to the ballot box. Because when we say that, oh, by the way, one of the things that Dr. Chris Jones has asked of us is to not stop saying early voting. Stop saying early voting. Just say voting begins. Because in some people's mind, when you say early, that makes them feel like they got time. I don't have to do it now. I don't have to do it. But no, the first day that you are allowed to vote, that's the day that voting begins. And in this case, it's October 19th. But all roads lead to the ballot box. And we spend a lot of time registering people to vote. We spend a lot of time registering people to vote, educating people on the voting process. We spend a lot of time. But we do not spend as much time making sure they get to the polls. It really doesn't matter how many people are registered if the registered people don't vote. And so we need to do more than just that. And then once we vote, once we register to vote, once we actually show up to vote, then we have to still be engaged in the process. And that's what Tony's talking about. We still have to hold people accountable for what they were voted in to do. So it's not, when you say defund the police, it's not about you not having the resources. It's about how you are using the resources and how your use of the resources either benefits or harms me. And that's always a conversation everybody ought to be interested in, and not just about the police, but about everything, even picking up the garbage.
3: Yes, yes. And I want you to understand this. We know, especially in the summertime, we know that people want their garbage picked up. People want, when they cut their grass and they have the bags of grass that they've collected and, you know, different things, they have it out in the curb to be picked up. We know this. We know if you let trash sit too long in the heat, it becomes a health hazard. Anybody has been in New Orleans in the summertime, or even New York in the summertime, because they put their trash out on the street. They really don't have trash cans, you know, in a lot of areas. We know that it brings rats, it brings diseases, it brings a lot of things. So we understand that this has to be, it's an issue that has to be taken care of. But you can do that issue in a way that's not only feasible for it to be picked up, but it also protects the people who are actually doing the work. And it goes back. You can, in voting, and I hear a lot of people say, my vote don't count. It doesn't, you know, they don't care. They're going to do what they want to do. Part of people doing what they want to do is that we don't want to engage and figure out a better system. We don't want, we get going back to the routine. We're just in the routine. I hear people who say that I just vote down the line. Yeah, I don't care. Some people, I think we've had shows where we've had candidates come in and we talk about who else is on the ballot. Who else is running for, I think the last election, Denise did a show where she listed all the people who were running for all the offices in not only on the state level, but also on the local level. Because most people, they may know who they're voting for congressman or senator, but they don't know who they're voting for ward, or they don't know who they're voting for school board. They just go in there and look. If they see a D, they vote for it. If they see an R, they vote for it.
2: Or a name that they recognize from driving down the street or seeing a billboard.
3: But you don't know anything about that person. We don't know their platform. And this is where I think one of the things that, going back to this idea of a routine,
2: And let me just say this. In what you just said, I feel a call to action just for me. I mean, we're trying to call everybody to action, but I feel a call because some people, and I've said this before, some people don't have the luxury of time.
3: Right.
2: In this day and age that where we're living, where people are having to work 2 and 3 jobs to make ends meet, they have children they're trying to feed and clothe and rear up in the way that they should go, they don't have the time. So for those of us who do have extra time, it's up to us. The responsibility falls on us to educate the people. So I don't mind finding out, learning the platforms and getting all the info. I don't mind doing it. And as a matter of fact, I'm going to make sure I do that coming up for this election? Because I did that, but I think it was a while ago when I did it. So we ought to think about that too. How else can we help our neighbors? Those of us who have more time, we can spend our time gathering the information and figuring out what space we can disseminate it in so that the people can get hold of it and they can use it to benefit their life, however it can benefit them. So having said that, Tony, when do we show up for the ordinance? Like, when is the fight? For those of us who want to fight for 6 o'clock, how do we do that?
3: So what you're going to have to do, the people who control this are your city directors. You need to find out who your city director is. Call them. Email them. Show up at the city board meetings and tell the city directors, tell the mayor, hey, listen, I don't want my neighbors out in this heat. If we change the ordinance to 6 o'clock, then there is a possibility that they don't have to be out there in the heat of the day. They don't have to be out there when it's 108 degrees picking up my trash. So that's where the engagement comes up. You have the control. You have the opportunity to change something that benefits your neighbor.
2: And also, since I was just talking about when we're thinking about time, in the face of time, those of you who want to fight for the ordinance, but you already know you don't have time to go, you already know you don't feel like showing up, you already know you're not going to do that, but you don't mind signing on to it. You don't mind me putting your name on the letter that I write. You don't mind me including your name on the email that I write. You don't mind that. Then just shoot me a text. You can use my number, 228-236-7440. Or you can use the number that we're using for the Chris Jones campaign, which is 501-838-0833. Let me give you those two numbers again. Area code 228-236-7440. If you want to sign the ordinance about changing the time, just put your name down. Put your name down. I probably need your address so I can figure out which one of your, I'll need your address too so that I can figure out which one of your ward directors we need to talk to. And also, you can use the number 501-838-0833. And here's Lowe saying, send an email to your representative if you cannot be in attendance. That's right. You can send an email. But then, and I love when Lowe does this because it gives us an opportunity to talk about other things. Even though Lowe is saying send an email, it sounds easy, right? Oh, yeah, everybody got a computer. No. In the state of Arkansas, everybody does not have access to broadband. Everybody does not have a computer. And so those of you who can, do that. Those of you who can't, we're going to give you all kinds of avenues that you can follow to get your name in the fight. Your voice, have your voice heard. I think that's a better way of saying it. I don't know. You want me to keep talking, Tony? Because you... Okay, I think there's something going on here, so I'm going to keep talking for just a moment. And when I say that, I'm really serious about this thing about being neighborly, and I'm really serious about this thing about being individualistic. This world continues to teach us that it's all about self. It's all about me. It's all about me and mine. It's all about me and my house. That is not the way to live. We were not created to be alone. We were created to be in community with each other. And when you think about that word, some people have dissected that word so that it's like community, right? And so they're letting you know that, hey, this word community focuses is the word unity. So we need to come together. But when you, there's also another way of thinking about that word community. It means to commune. That means to be together, to come together and have conversation, come together and reason together, come together and dine together, come together and play together, come together and challenge each other. Like all of the ways that we can navigate life together, because what is this? What do they say? Many hands make for fast work or something like that. Osiris says many hands make light work. That's what it says. Many hands make light work. And so having said that, I tried to do Domino's in the Park a couple of weeks ago. And when I sent the flyer out, they were like, girl, ain't nobody coming out there and it's 100 degrees. I was like, you know what? My bad. I wasn't even thinking. So I have been searching for another place for us to have Domino's. I tried the Arkansas Museum of Fine Arts, but some days the Cultural Living Room is open and some days it's not. I don't have time for that kind of, wishy-washiness. So Rocktown Distillery, right here on the corner of Main. And what's that street when you come off the highway and it goes across Main Street if you're going to go to Scott?
3: I always just thought it was Main and 630.
2: Main and 6. Okay, well, if you want to call it Main and 630, I think it's a number street. But if you, right there at the corner, Rocktown Distillery. I will be there at 5 o'clock with my Domino's. You can bring in food from the outside. If you want to order food on the inside, if you want to get something to drink, if you want to have water, because nobody's trying to make this about alcohol and cocktails, you can get a mocktail. You can bring your own water. You can bring your own ice if you want to. But it's just another opportunity for us to commune together. I'm going to have the Domino's. I'm going to have my cards. What else we usually bring? Domino's cards. I'm going to have some snacks. What else we usually have? Domino's cards.
3: Oh, we had those.
2: I don't know if I can take coolers.
3: No.
2: Because we used to have coolers.
3: Mad Dog.
2: Listen, I used to bring the Mad Dog, the coolers, the water. I used to have everything. I know we can bring in outside food. I'll check to see if we can bring in drinks. I'm not sure about that because it is a distillery, right?
3: Yeah,
2: so
3: yeah,
2: they want you to drink there.
3: Yeah,
2: okay,
3: yeah.
2: But 5 o'clock tomorrow, y'all, and I'm gonna post the flyer. That's where I'm going
3: to be.
2: I'm gonna
3: be there.
2: Inside.
3: Be there.
2: Let's commune together.
3: Yes, yes. And so we got about 5 minutes left in the show. Do you have anything you want to say, Denise, before I close it out?
2: I want to remind us that if we want to live in a world that is more just, more equitable, more inclusive, more peaceful, more beneficial to us as humans, we have got to learn to live and love differently. And that's what this conversation has been about, living differently so that you are making sure that you are making decisions that help you stay fit in your body, in your mind, and your spirit so that you can fight. Can't no weak soldier fight. You got to be strong enough to fight. Now, you might get weak in the fight, but you got to be strong enough to fight. So we've got to learn, and that's what we're hoping that we're helping. This conversation, these conversations, help us think about how we can live and love differently.
3: And so two things I want to say. The first thing is, to piggyback on the point Denise was making. When I was in the Army, and we would be out in situations where we would be on the front lines, so to speak. You may be there for 3, 4, 5 days or a couple of weeks. You're getting very little rest. But what would happen at a certain point that they would come and say, you need to be relieved. And they would give you, if you were out there 2 weeks, definitely give you about a month, to just sit back, relax. They're gonna have the alcohol, the beer. They're gonna try to do some energy. They're gonna let you relax before you go back because they realize when you are out there and you are tired, you're fatigued, you haven't really slept, it's a possibility that something can go wrong. That you can be attacked and you're not paying attention, or you're just so tired that something move out there, you just start to. So they make sure you get rest. So rest is important, especially in the fight that we're fighting. You have to get rest.
2: That reminds me, too, of the older people. There are some people in our midst, in our community, who have been fighting this fight against injustice for years and years and years, and now they are tired. And so to those ancestors, I say, find your rest. We will continue the fight because that's what we are called to do. Let them pass the torch and continue to fight. Continue to sit at their feet so that they can help us strategize. They can help us with tactics. They can warn us about the pitfalls that they may have faced. We have to let them rest, and we have to keep fighting on. And this is what Lo says, fear and courage do not occupy the same space in a person's spirit. Fear and courage do not occupy the same space in a person's spirit. You said you had two things, Tom.
3: Yeah. And I came into the studio yesterday, God, the air went out.
2: Lord Jesus.
3: Here in the studio. And, I brought in an extra fan to try to keep the equipment. This equipment heats up. It heats up, and so to cool it down.
2: Oh, I thought you brought this fan for me. You tried to act like it was for me. Ain't that something? That's just like, oh my goodness. I'm going to say that's just like a man, but don't y'all get mad at me. That's just like this black man.
3: I can't confirm nor deny.
2: I mean, he acted acting like, well, you know, I know it was hot in here yesterday when you had died. I was thinking about you, so I wanted to make sure you weren't too hot. And so I just brought this fan in here. I'm like, oh my goodness, I really appreciate that.
3: I told you one purpose. But it served two purposes. Now, I told you your purpose. But there was a second purpose. But what happened, you know, because I had other things to do yesterday, I was so concerned about, okay, you know, I knew that the HVAC guy was going to be here this morning. I'm trying to figure out how can I keep all this, you know. So I called Charles and told him what was going on. But when I walked in this morning, we always have a backup, that we have a window unit that we use, you know, in emergencies. I don't know who put the window unit in. I don't know. But the one thing I do know, somebody took it upon themselves to say, hey, we can do this. I can do this. Which, to me, lets me know, going back to what I was talking about, because that meant that I didn't have to come in and stress over how I could, you know, what do I need to do until it gets fixed. Somebody, to me, you know, whether they said, well, we're going to take this off of Tony's plate, or here's a need that needs to be taken care of, and I'm going to do it. So that's what I'm talking about, is sometimes we have to step back in order for somebody to step in and take care of a need instead of us trying to take care of it amongst all the other stuff we're trying to
2: do. Or feeling like, hey, nobody do it but you. That's what some people think. Yeah. Some people want, they want to, you want to do everything because you want to feel good about it. Because I did this and I did that. Now you want your name in lights. No, everybody can participate in whatever it is that's going on, because there are multiple ways of doing something right.
3: That's it. That's it. Well, I want to thank everybody for tuning in this morning. Thank you, Lo, as always.
2: And Ramen was on the line. And there's some people watching on the line. I see y'all. Thank y'all so much.
3: Remember, the services that you receive is being done by your neighbors in your community. And you want to make sure that your neighbors are being taken care of. So, hey, enjoy the rest of your day. Appreciate you. Love you guys. Talk to you later. Enjoy your weekend.
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5: 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Today on Hightower's Radio Lowdown. Let's all gather round the campfire, buckaroos, and let old Cactus Jim here tell you about some of today's hardy, hardworking cowboys. Yes, those manly men who live free-spirited, yippee-tai-yi-yo cowboy lives out in the rustic ranch country of the Rocky Mountain West. Oh, wait, that was a century ago. The cowboys who are now humming home on the range across Montana, Idaho, and Wyoming are multimillionaire and billionaire corporate titans and celebrities like Rupert Murdoch and Bill Gates. They don't really live there, nor mix with the locals, nor do they actually ranch their spectacular 300,000-acre spread, since they don't know how. So they hire real ranching outfits to bring in some cattle, sheep, and other ranching accoutrements. Then they fly in on private jets occasionally and strut around like John Wayne. They are, in a word, pathetic. But they surely are land barons, spending up to $200 million each for their vast spreads. Indeed, these dilettantes rule the availability of ranch land and scenic wilderness, pricing out people who really want to ranch and locking out families who want to experience some of nature's most majestic rivers and mountains. 15 years ago, the biggest private landowners held 27 million acres. Now, they've grabbed 42 million acres for themselves. Well, say apologists for wealth concentration, they bought the land with their money, so it's fair and square. But hold on, Slick. They don't come here just for the views, hunting, and exclusivity. Their ranches get generous land subsidies. 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This is Jim Hightower saying, so even though you and I are shut out of these gated land baronies, at least we can take pride in knowing that it's our tax dollars that help the rich buy them and lock the gates. There, doesn't that make you feel better? The Hightower Radio Lowdown is made possible by you subscribers to Jim Hightower's Lowdown on Substack. 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

taken from the CD Thank You, Mr. Mayburn. That was the bass of Leon Lee Dorsey, featuring the late Harold Mayburn, a little bit of Memphis piano there, and Mike Clark on drums in that particular cut called Raking and Scraping. And we began this morning out of St. Louis, the Bosman Twins, title track from the CD When Lions Roar. Thanks for tuning in to Wednesday Jazz Venue. I'm your Wednesday host, Russell. Got a great hour of jazz music this morning. Thank you so much for your phone calls already. I already have a request, and behold, I found it for you. All right. Hey, let's continue with the music right now. By request, gentleman said he was watching the Thorn Crown Affair the other night, and noticed Nina Simone, and here's an extended version of Centerman. Enjoy.

That was taken from the CD Mosaic. That was the saxophone of Rashard Barber and the track on there called The Mountains and the Clouds. And before that, we listened to none other than Nina Simone and Centerman by request here on Wednesday Jazz Venue. From the CD Infinity, this is the Wayne Wallace Latin Jazz Quartet.

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1: This is Dr. Sharice Jones Branch, and this is your Black History Moment. Scott Winfield Bond was born a slave in 1852 in Livingston, Mississippi. After his mother Ann died during the Civil War, Bond moved to Madison, Arkansas with his stepfather and remained there until 1875. At 22 years old, Bond began renting a portion of the 2,200-acre Allen Plantation. The next year, Bond increased the amount of acreage he rented. In 1877, he married Forest City native Magnolia Maggie Nash. They had 11 sons. Bond's agricultural and entrepreneurial pursuits were assisted by his former owners, who referred to him as Uncle Scott. Bond rented and managed the Allen Plantation for 11 years. He eventually bought a second 300-acre farm at Madison on the St. Francis River. Bond bought seven other farms with the profits from the sale of his half interest in the Allen Plantation. He opened a store in Madison and purchased the Madison Mercantile Company to supply his farms. By 1915, Bond owned five cotton gin plants, a sawmill, and a gravel pit that supplied the Rock Island Railroad. His farms had increased to 21, with a total of 5,000 acres. Scott Bond died in March 1933. For more information, see www.encyclopediaofarkansas.net.
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And let's get ready for the second half of the show. My name is Willie Cosme, and this is Salsa from A to Z. It's time for some oldies and classics. I'm just going to go ahead and start from the top. I've got 8 of them for you, all from the 70s and 80s. Going to start with the Funny All-Stars, but I've also got Héctor Lavoe, Adalberto Santiago, Impacto Crea, Ismael Miranda with Larry Harlow. We got Celia Cruz with Willy Colón. We got Ismael Rivera. And we got a grupo folclórico y experimental neoyorquino. It's going to be good. So stay with me for the second half of the show. We're going to start it with the Fania All-Stars. This is with Pete Conde Rodriguez on vocals.

And that was set number five, an oldies set. We started with the Fania All-Stars. That was Pete Conde Rodriguez on vocals from 1981. Title of the song, Rosa en el Fango, Rose in the Mud. She made him a better man. We followed with Héctor Lavoe from 1987, Plato de Segunda Mesa. He was being treated like a secondhand material. After that, it was Adalberto Santiago from 1977 and Llévame, Take Me With You to the Clouds. And we ended the set with the 1976 Impacto Crea number titled Santuario Sagrado, Sacred Sanctuary. Let's keep it going. I got another oldie set coming up for you, okay?

bringing you another oldies set. My name is Willie Cosme, and this is Salsa from A to Z. Let me tell you what we listened to. We started that last set with East by Miranda with the Larry Harlow Orchestra. Part of the song, Nicolas. Nicolas was being taken advantage of. That was followed by Celia Cruz with Willie Colón. Usted abusó. You abused. You used me. Yeah, it was bad to her. Followed by the great Ismael Rivera and Mi Negrita Me Espera. My honey's waiting. His buddies won't let him go. And we ended that classic segment with El Grupo Folclórico and Experimental from New York. Title of the song, Cinco en Uno Callejero. That was a street jam with five different varieties of Caribbean music. We're just about at the end of our show. Let me tell you, we got two more songs for you, though. We're going to start it with a group called Iraquere from Cuba. Title of the song, Indestructible, Indestructible. We're going to end it with Israel López Cachao, also from Cuba. Title of the song, Me Está Gustando, I'm Liking It. That's how we're going to end it. I hope you guys enjoyed. I know I did. We'll see you next time.

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My name is Willie Cosme, and you're welcome to listen to some salsa from A to Z. That's what I bring you, fine Spanish Caribbean music. During this first half of the show, we're going to take you on a salsa trip. This is your salsa break, okay? During the second half, it's going to be more of the same, but with some classics thrown in. Yes, I've got the classic segment for you also. Oldies. So stay right here, because we're going to give you some salsa.

Wow, starting your salsa break with a Cuban classic, Lady from Guantanamo, Guantanamera. That was a cover by Frankie Marcos and Cloud. We followed that with a Puerto Rican style plena, He's in Love. She left him, she disappeared, and he's telling her, dime, dime, dime, tell me, tell me, tell me where to find you. Then it was a group called Guarare, title of the song, My Beautiful En Vez. After that, it was Hector Tricoche and Sonero de Barrio. He's just a good barrio singer, is what he's saying. Then it was Grupo Fascinación and Nadie Se Muere de Amor. Nobody dies of love. He's telling his friend that, don't worry, it's gonna be all right. And we finished that first set with a bang. That was India and Turn Off the Lights. Gonna keep it going because that's how we roll around here. I got another 5-song set coming up for you. Stay tuned, sit down, and enjoy.

0: And there you go. That was set number two. We started that with Herman Olivera and Conjunto Libre. Libre para siempre. It was a salsa mix with several songs involved there. We took you to Colombia with El Grupo Nietzsche and Mi Hijo y Yo, My Son and I, paying homage to the relationship between a father and son. Then it was the Cuban group Iraquere and Por Romper el Coco, She Makes Me Crazy. She did it on purpose just to break my coconut. We followed that with Los Nietzsches with Joey Arroyo and the title of the song, Canto a mi Tierra, I Sing to My Land. And we ended that five-song set with Isidro Infante, Cosas Como Tú, Things Like You, by a Mexican trio named Los Panchos. And this reminds me of my dad. I remember him singing this as part of his playlist or by request. This program is produced by the Arkansas Broadcasting Foundation, KABF-FM in Little Rock, Arkansas, and is distributed through Affiliated Media Foundation Movement, AMFM, serving the needs and interests of low and moderate income Americans.
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2: Hear about billionaire cowboys humming home on the range at our expense today on Hightower's Radio Lowdown. Let's all gather round the campfire, buckaroos, and let old Cactus Jim here tell you about some of today's hardy, hardworking cowboys. Yes, those manly men who live free-spirited, yippee-tai-yi-yo cowboy lives out in the rustic ranch country of the Rocky Mountain West. Oh, wait, that was a century ago. The cowboys who are now humming home on the range across Montana, Idaho, and Wyoming are multimillionaire and billionaire corporate titans and celebrities like Rupert Murdoch and Bill Gates. They don't really live there, nor mix with the locals, nor do they actually ranch their spectacular 300,000-acre spread, since they don't know how. So they hire real ranching outfits to bring in some cattle, sheep, and other ranching accoutrements. Then they fly in on private jets occasionally and strut around like John Wayne. They are, in a word, pathetic. But they surely are land barons, spending up to $200 million each for their vast spreads. Indeed, these dilettantes rule the availability of ranch land and scenic wilderness, pricing out people who really want to ranch and locking out families who want to experience some of nature's most majestic rivers and mountains. 15 years ago, the biggest private landowners held 27 million acres. Now, they've grabbed 42 million acres for themselves. Well, say apologists for wealth concentration, they bought the land with their money, so it's fair and square. But hold on, slick. They don't come here just for the views, hunting, and exclusivity. Their ranches get generous land subsidies. Plus, states like Wyoming provide no-tax hideaways for their wealth. This is Jim Hightower saying, so even though you and I are shut out of these gated land baronies, at least we can take pride in knowing that it's our tax dollars that help the rich buy them and lock the gates. There, doesn't that make you feel better? The Hightower Radio Lowdown is made possible by you subscribers to Jim Hightower's Lowdown on Substack. 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
3: 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I'm from Philly, man. When I listen to that motivation music, I turn to that KABF. You feel me? That's Steffi and Nicole. 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

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I'm your host, Stephanie Nicole, and I want to personally thank you for tuning in today. 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My name is Stephanie Nicole. I'm so glad you're in this room. The door is open. Get ready to receive some love on the rock.

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Don't forget to let them know Love on the Rock sent you. Thank you, guys. Continue to be contagious with love.

There was a season when my prayers sounded like echoes, when the heavens felt silent and hope seemed to walk with a limp. I searched for answers in places that only knew how to borrow peace, never how to give it. But mercy has a way of finding people who have forgotten how to find themselves. This is not the story of someone who never fell.

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The tears will become testimonies. The prayers will become praise reports. Until that day, I won't wait for perfect circumstances to worship a perfect savior. Because my hallelujah was never created by my situation. It was born the moment I realized that Jesus was enough, and he always will be.

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1: This is Suki Wessling of The Babblery. I interview women at all stages of life about how their gender intersects with their work and worldview. One theme that comes up a lot, of course, is motherhood. Motherhood is part of how any culture sees any woman, whether she chooses to be a mother or not. Unlike men who face no particular cultural pressure to declare their relationship to fatherhood, women's fertility and child-rearing choices echo throughout their lives. Recently, there's been a lot of chatter in the news here in the U.S. about the falling birth rate. It seems like more women than ever are choosing not to be mothers or to delay motherhood. Their reasons are complex and individual, of course, but the effect on our society will be shared by everyone. Coming up, you'll hear a montage of voices speaking about being a mother. In two cases, choosing not to be a mother, and in the rest, the way the motherhood challenged, inspired, and informed the women as they made their way through their own lives. We start with retired California judge LaDoris Cordell. LaDoris had graduated from prestigious Stanford Law School, but could not find a job. No one would hire a black woman lawyer in the 70s. So she did what determined women do and started her own practice.
2: Looking back, I had to be totally insane to do what I did, but I didn't have a choice. I think I was like 22, 23, and decided this is what I have to do, that I don't have a choice. And I had that law practice for 6.5 years, and that's the practice that sustained me. And then you have the biological clock running because I thought, well, maybe I want to have a child or two. But how do you do that when you're starting your law practice? You just bought a building, you have a mortgage, and you have law school loans, and yet I figured that out. And I had my daughter number one when I was 25, and then daughter number two when I was 30, and it was hard.
1: LaDoris got a call from a judge who was looking to diversify the bench, so she shifted to a new job with two children and a failing marriage in tow.
2: When I started judging, my little one, the youngest one was 2, and the older one was maybe 7. So by then, toward the end of that, by 1986, I was divorced. So I was really a single parent raising 2 daughters.
1: Karen Tamarius, founder of a nonprofit called Smart Politics, had 3 babies in quick succession and then decided, as one does, to go to medical school. With 3 children still in diapers, she relied on family help and strict scheduling to make it work.
3: By that point, I saw my education more as a job than I did as like this fully was as my life, I guess. I had a certain distance from it that people who have gone straight from college into medical school, I don't think have. So it just kind of consumes them. For me, because I had kids, I was like, okay, to the best of my ability, I'm going to make going to medical school a 9-to-5 job. You know, I'm going to go to my classes, I'm going to study, but I'm going to try to be available for my kids at the end of the day, you know, after 5 o'clock.
1: Like Karen, artist and writer Enid Baxter Rice had to compact her work in order to fit in mothering. During the COVID pandemic, this need to compact led her career in a whole new direction.
4: I went to a faculty meeting, and in the faculty meeting, everyone was talking about how our department needed a strategic plan, and people were really, you know, discussing it, and I really wanted the conversation to end because I was also helping my young children do Zoom school at the table at the same time. And I thought, well, I'll just say it. I was like, I can just write it up for you guys if you want. I can make a Google Doc and you can put what you want and I'll write it. And everybody just sort of said, great, you know. And I got off the meeting and I thought, why did I volunteer to write a strategic plan and make a Google Doc? Like, what was I thinking? And then I thought, I need a personal strategic plan. So instead of writing the department strategic plan, which still to this day has not been written, I wrote my own.
1: Independent filmmaker Brooke Berman had her child in middle age and says that she had no role models to speak of, so she had to make it up as she went along.
5: I had two or three girlfriends who'd had babies 2 or 3 years before me, and they were working really successfully in television. So I assumed that my career would just blossom and go on as it always had, except that I didn't want a full-time nanny. The only way your career is going to go on as it has been and blossom is with full-time childcare. And because I was 41 with one child and a dead mom, I didn't want full-time childcare. I just wanted to have the experience. You know, I would tell people it was like Outward Bound when they drop you off in the wilderness and there's no map. And I had no idea where I was half the time. I had no idea who I was half the time because I knew myself in these very particular ways.
1: Writer and co-founder of An Economy of Our Own, Ricky Gard Diamond, was on the leading edge of middle-class women in the 70s who found out that working as a single mother didn't add up.
6: And if you're not doing well, it must be because you're not managing your money very well. There's something wrong with you. That kind of thinking affected me when I was a divorced mom with 3 kids. I had $50 a month in child support, and I still could not make my budget add up. Shame of shames, I ended up having to go to the welfare office. I was working full time. I was going to school, but I couldn't make my budget work and I needed help and knew it just to feed my kids. I thought there was something terribly, terribly wrong with me.
1: Sometimes, looking at the reality of mothering, some women choose not to. Doula educator Ann Wallen of Maternity Wise International found herself pregnant at 17.
7: My first baby was born when I was 17. So when I was pregnant with her, I knew that I was not ready to be a mother. And I had very close friends that I had grown up with who had been trying to have a baby for some time. And she had actually babysat me when I was little. They were our next door neighbors for as long as I could remember growing up. And I chose them to adopt her.
1: Women's healthcare pioneer Merle Hoffman was well off in a stable marriage when she opted for abortion.
8: I was married. I had all the accoutrements. I had the apartment, I had the husband, I had, you know, but I knew in my heart that I couldn't give the time and effort. And I remember, you know, putting my hand on my stomach and saying, it's not time, I'm sorry, little one.
1: The fact that she opted for abortion was made all the more significant because Merle had started one of the first standalone abortion clinics in the United States, Choices Women's Healthcare, just after abortion was legalized in New York State.
8: The impact of that, you know, has had a lot of different expressions in different ways that I really can't define. You know, I had to go through it in a way like a rite de passage. You know, it was almost like, now I'm laying my body down here too, you know, so I'm part of this.
1: Merle sat at the side of the first woman who came to her clinic for an abortion, and she realized that whether or not to carry a child was the most powerful decision that women make.
8: And as she was laying there, I had this epiphany that this is the most powerful decision a woman can make. And at the same time, she's at her most vulnerable. Now, why is it powerful? Because she's making a decision whether or not to bring another life into the world. So I was never one to say, you know, it's just blood and tissue. It's not just blood and tissue. If you don't have the abortion in 9 months, you usually give birth, okay? So you are making a decision to terminate this growing fetus. And that is an extremely powerful, it's a life and death decision.
1: Feminist historian Ruth Rosen put off motherhood for her career, but found herself enthralled with it when she married a man with teenage children.
2: I think it became very clear to me as a historian and as a feminist, that while we wanted it all, we never assumed that we could do it all, that we needed the government and we needed the men, and that's not going to happen. I understood that. So when I was teaching and trying to get tenure, it was the last thing on my mind to try to have children at the same exact time. And most women who did that didn't get tenure because you just can't split yourself like that. And I think later, when I had 2 stepkids that I raised and then 5 grandchildren that I played with endlessly,
9: it was wonderful. I got to have the experience of, I taught two kids how to get through high school and college, and I taught five grandchildren how to play and be kind to each other and organized all sorts of play things. So I had that at a time that was really wonderful and when I had the time to do it.
1: Mothering, whether women choose it or not, has a fundamental effect on how we see the world. Judge LaDoris Cordell committed herself both to her girls and to her career, and mothering changed the way she saw her job.
2: I just went all out. I was there for them. I never missed a school program, their after-school sports. And it made me very aware of how hard it is to do all of this, but at the same time, understand that when other people came into my courtroom, eventually over the years when I started doing family court and divorces, it informs how we think about people. It discourages stereotyping. When people come in and they're tired and they're upset, you get it because you've felt that way at some point in your life. And I was determined to be super mom and to make sure my kids knew they were loved and that it was important that they get their education. And they've done very well.
1: Karen Tamarius developed a method of facilitating difficult political conversations. Her method was deeply informed by what she learned as a mother.
3: I use a lot of what I've learned as a mother in my work. And I think a lot of it comes down to distinguishing behavior from the person. Knowing, like, people behave all kinds of ways and it isn't a reflection of who they are. So acting out is a very common thing in children and in adults when it comes to politics. And when a child acts out, it doesn't mean they're a bad kid, right? They are just as good and worthy of love. And honestly, the same comes down to adults when it comes to politics. They act out and call each other names and say horrible things to one another and sometimes propose horrible policies. But ultimately when it comes down to it, we're just human beings and we're all pretty decent.
1: Parenting used to be seen as an authoritarian relationship, exactly the sort of relationship that Karen says we want to avoid if we're trying to be politically persuasive. Modern parenting, however, offers concepts that help Karen keep a political conversation from going off the rails.
3: And I guess the other thing is understanding what it takes to set boundaries. Like setting boundaries for children really isn't that different from setting boundaries with adults. We understand kind of intuitively that we need to do it for children, you know. Mm-hmm. No, that isn't okay. You know, you can do this and you can do that, but you can't hit your brother. And a lot of times it's the same with adults. You know, if I get into a conversation with someone and they start hurling insults and impugning my motives, you know, I set boundaries. I say, hey, I really want to have this conversation with you, but I can't do it if you're attacking me, you know, calling me names and questioning my motives. But if you're willing to stay within those guardrails, let's do this. And I promise I'll do the same for you. That isn't that different from what we do with kids.
1: On Wings, I'm Suki Wessling of The Babblery. You're listening to interviews with women about how becoming or not becoming a mother changed their perspectives and gave them new tools that they can use in their careers. Filmmaker Brooke Berman speaks of the humbling experience of taking on a life or death job that she hadn't planned on and had no model for.
10: Oof. Well, motherhood taught me everything. I mean, I was 41 when I had my son. I didn't know that I was going to be a mother. I had thought about it maybe a little bit in my 20s, but I never felt ready. And in my 30s, I was mostly single. And, you know, every now and then I would have like a, maybe I'll have a baby with that person moment. But it was never genuine. It was never foundational. I wasn't somebody who always knew I would be a mom. And in fact, I'd had a very complicated relationship with my own mom. I'm the only child of a single mother, and had spent a great portion of my 20s separating from her, right? Becoming an individual. So I didn't feel I had a lot of models. And it was really humbling in every way. I was lonely. I was tired. I was irritable. I wanted to be a good mom to my son. But being a mom definitely taught me how to set limits in a way I didn't know in my life. You know, I had been pretty laissez-faire with most relationships, and suddenly I needed to cultivate a really firm no.
1: Environmentalist Shilpi Chotre describes how she was extremely driven and focused in her career, but she couldn't find a way to give herself the room she needed to make changes in her life. And then having a baby forced her to consider how she wanted to spend her precious non-parenting time.
11: So very practically speaking, I had to think about, okay, you know, what are the things I'm kind of good at? And what are the things I'm not so good at? And where do I think I can make the most impact? And for me, you know, I've always been a communicator, whether it's speaking, writing, the research to do the speaking and writing, you know, it all kind of came together. And also the ability to build bridges. So that's where I wanted to focus.
1: Shilpi also found that her child brought her out of her bubble and amongst the sort of people she'd never been able to reach. Spending time with them helped her do her job even better.
11: And the other gift that Zebi gave me was when I was on maternity leave, I talked to a lot of other mothers. I just got connected to, you know, moms in the neighborhood. We would take walks with each other, social distanced walks, because it was still COVID. And they would be like, well, what do you do? And I'm like, well, I work on plastic. And they had no idea that plastic came from oil. They didn't understand the term racial redlining and how that kind of played into it. They didn't understand why just banning the bag wasn't enough. And so that it was a bit of a wake-up call, because I think when you're in movement spaces, you're so hyper-fixated on an issue, and you just think everybody's aware of this, is what everyone's listening to. And it really forced me to start thinking about what kind of media people listen to, what they have access to. Are we making things relatable? And just doing my own research there. So yeah, in two ways, you know, that really shaped, I think, my next steps and sort of even where I am now.
1: Mothering taught filmmaker Brooke Berman that setting limits was a challenge for her. As a director, that challenge was a liability that parenting helped her overcome.
10: I remember the first time I babysat, I was in college, and I said to the kids, my roommate and I were sharing a babysitting job, and on my night, I would say to them, so it's like 9, do you guys want to go to bed? And they would say, no, and I wouldn't know what to do. And my roommate said, well, honey, you're supposed to just tell them they have to. You're supposed to just say, now you go to bed.
12: Mm-hmm.
10: And that's still hard for me as a director. You know, I don't want to tell people what to do. I want them to come in with their impulses and us to all find it together. And mm-hmm. So I still work on being able to say to people, now it's time to go to bed. Put the camera over there and come at it from this angle mm-hmm. because I told you to. Right? I mean, I never thought I'd be a because I told you to mom. Mm-hmm. But sometimes it's just because I told you to.
1: Mothers are called upon by their children to enter spaces they'd never considered before. For artist and writer Enid Rice, a request made by her daughter was life-changing.
13: I think part of what helped me to figure out how to listen to myself was, you know, I mentioned my 18-year-old is autistic, and she said to me, she really wanted me to get evaluated. And I never expected to be diagnosed with autism, but I was. And so, and it's probably part of why it took so long for her to be diagnosed is that, I saw her doing stuff and thought, oh, that's normal. but also as someone from Generation X, who's female, who grew up in, you know, a more traditional rural area, you know, you really learn how to ignore how you're feeling so that you can fit in and you can smile and you can make other people happy. And so I guess for women, you know, my age and older who are sort of usually find out either because their child is diagnosed and their child asks them to do it. And of course, we're like, of course I support, you know, your truth.
1: Healthcare pioneer Merle Hoffman, who earlier described how she'd had an abortion when she was very focused on her career, chose to adopt a child from Russia at the age of 58.
8: That adoption for me was the most profound spiritual psychological thing that I did, because it was finally the time when I said, okay, you know, I've spent all these years growing myself, being mother to myself and whom I'm becoming, me. And then, you know, I thought, well, I know what the love of parents is, lovers, friends, family, but I don't know what the loving of a child is, which they say is unconditional. So I wanted to experience that kind of love. I didn't want to be loved. I knew what that was. I wanted to experience that kind of love.
1: But like many mothers, Merle was faced with, as she says, the full being that she was presented with. Our children challenge us not only to learn to love differently, but to learn to love parts of them that we might dislike in another person.
8: I always thought, you know, well, I'd love to have a little girl, you know, to walk beside me, and I could talk philosophy, and I could train her to do this. You know, it's like a Renaissance prince. She didn't fulfill any of it, because she was in a Siberian orphanage, and I adopted her when she was over 3 years old. And she, like so many of these kids, because there's so much alcoholism and problems, she has a lot of challenges. Mm-hmm. So she's very resilient, but she's certainly not what, you know, my projected dream of an, you know, a little clone. It was very, very, very difficult.
1: Yeah.
8: But it was the most important, taught me humility, which I never, you know, and really what it means to love another being that doesn't reflect you in the way that your ego would like to see yourself.
1: I interviewed two women who raised children with mental health diagnoses. I was originally connected with them because I had my own child with developmental issues that manifested in highly unusual and difficult behaviors. But unlike my child, who has successfully launched, Rebecca and Wendy are mothers to adults who are not yet self-sufficient. Here's Wendy talking about how she got so enmeshed with her child that allowing her some independence in adulthood has been difficult.
12: That enmeshment and that dependency spurred a lot of other challenges in our relationship for both of us personally and for us still today in our relationship. It's like, how do you see someone separate from yourself and accept them for their challenges and all of those gifts that they also have? Because they come together, they're embedded together. She probably wouldn't have the insights and the funniness and her strengths today if she didn't have all of those challenges to overcome. And so that's where I find myself today, of just reminding myself, don't step in, don't give an opinion, don't ask questions. Let her be who she is 100%.
1: Any mothering experience results in some sadness. But for Rebecca, whose adult child may never fully realize their potential, there is an abiding grief that is tempered by the joy she remembers in having her own baby.
14: I think one of the things that became really hard is when that realization, when that joy is turned to some sadness that this child is not going to be who you thought they were going to be. That there is grief in, you know, the loss of what you thought you were going to experience. But yet I still can look back at those days and remember with, you know, a great smile that those moments were real and really important to me, although the path has been really challenging ever since.
1: Women who have strong relationships with their mothers are given a gift that many take for granted. Writer Joan Gelfand had an intense relationship with her own mother after her father died when she was a child. She fled the household as soon as she was able, and she says that she realized how difficult her mother's job of raising two girls alone really was once she became a mother herself.
15: My mother lost her mother when she was two. She was not raised in a happy, functional home. I would just say, the older I get, the more I realize how clueless she was about how to create a life. I mean, mothers and daughters are complicated. I think you have children.
1: Joan, like Brooke, felt ill-equipped to mother, given that she didn't feel she had a role model. She turned to other women, made a best friend, and from there found her husband.
15: How I met my best friend was actually in a mother's group. I had my baby while I was living with another woman. And, you know, I didn't know any other moms. So this woman was putting together mother's groups in Berkeley. And I met this woman who became my best friend. We raised our kids together. And I met her cousin.
1: Although mothering isn't necessary for every woman to thrive, women who do become mothers, whether biological or adoptive, universally find that the experience changes them deeply. Part of that is how deeply our bodies are intertwined with children, whether or not we birthed them. Doula educator Ann Wallen started her mothering life as a teen who gave up her baby for adoption, but she went on not only to have five more babies, but to work to help women have positive experiences in their own births. Ann has known more new mothers than most of us ever will, and has known them intimately. She learned from the women in her own family that women need to trust their own bodies.

0: in Target, you're in the checkout lane, and somebody's newborn in the store somewhere is crying, and all of a sudden you're like, time to feed the baby, you know, because your body will,
1: yeah,
0: it just, we're wired to respond.
1: It's a misogynistic trope that women only meet their potential through mothering, but it is a universal truth that humans need connection and thrive through connection with others. And the connection we form through raising children, having small bodies dependent on our bodies, knowing that how we speak with our children will form the way they speak to others, is significant in a way that can't be replicated. When I read about how young women these days often say they don't want to become mothers because it will be hard, I always think the same thing. Yes, it will be hard. Possibly harder than you can imagine, and sometimes harder than you can handle. But it will also be so fundamentally life-changing that once you do it, you will see everything you do shaped by that experience. I'm Suki Wessling of the Babble Ree. Thanks to all the women who have shared their lives and wisdom with me. And thanks to our moms. Thank you for listening.
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3: The first round of grants from the Rural Health Transformation Program have been given to groups across Arkansas. 50 rural hospitals, community health centers, universities, and nonprofit organizations received almost $150 million. They'll use the funds to update remote patient monitoring technology, expand telehealth, increase trauma services in rural communities, and more. Governor Sarah Huckabee Sanders says the grants are specific to Arkansas and will impact every county in the state.
4: It will buy emergency generators, so the next time an ice storm takes our power down, the hospital keeps running. In the Delta, it brings 10 certified doulas from Northwest Arkansas. Across our smaller communities, it provides for remote patient monitoring, virtual telehealth, maternal health mobile units.
3: She adds the grants will help local hospitals, healthcare providers, and community partners bring new services and technology directly to Arkansans who need help. The state expects to award $209 million to different organizations by the fall. About 45% of Arkansans live in rural areas that have less access to health care, worse health care outcomes, and more fragile medical systems than residents in urban areas. Jim Hudson, Secretary of the Arkansas Department of Finance and Administration, says the programs will have a significant impact on the state for years to come.
5: They're funding innovative uses of technology to be able to address the problem of chronic disease management in our state, which is significant. It's the opportunity to bring different clinics and hospitals together.
3: Arkansas expects to receive $1 billion from the program over the next 5 years to address rural health care needs. The program was established through the One Big Beautiful Bill Act and passed by Congress last year. I'm Frida Ross, Arkansas News Service. 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

at the Fillmore West. Blues at Sunrise. Yeah. You remember how we used to settle down when we get tired of jumping them up and down, you know, in the club, you know? 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
1: Yeah, right.
2: Well, I guess maybe I might need a set of new strings. You know, every now and then.
1: Listen, that's Albert King and Stevie Ray Vaughan. Gone but not forgotten. Brothers getting down. And Big Griff here on my side. The blues. Rhythm and blues and so much more. Let's go with the trio here. The crew. Albert Collins, Robert Cray, and Johnny Copeland.

0: this is Alanis Morissette, and you're listening to KABF 88.3 in Little Rock, the voice of the people.
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3: Today on Science in the Sea, drown a salt marsh, drown a coastline. When we continue. Exploring Science in the Sea. Here's an old saying about nature. Drown a salt marsh, drown a coastline. Okay, we made that one up. But it's true, and you might hear it more in the future because marshes are threatened by rising sea levels. But a team of researchers has developed a way to know that a marsh is in trouble before it vanishes, providing time to preserve and restore threatened systems. Coastal salt marshes offer many benefits. They store carbon, filter the water, and provide habitat for wildlife and fishing grounds for people. And they act as a barrier against storm surges and rising sea level. As sea level rises, they build more extensive root networks that trap more sediments, elevating the entire bed. But when the water level climbs too fast or stays high for too long, it can drown the roots. So while the vegetation looks healthy, its days are numbered. The researchers developed a computer model that assesses the health of the roots. The model used observations by a satellite and other details. They applied the model to the marshes along the coast of Georgia, and they compared their findings to surveys made on the ground. They found that the root systems had been declining by about 1% per year over most of the study area, even though the amount of the plants above ground had been going up. It takes a while for what's happening in the roots to show up above ground. So the study provides an early warning and time to save the marsh, save the coastline. Science in the Sea is a production of the University of Texas Marine Science Institute and is on the web at scienceandthesea.org. I'm Holly Brawley.
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0: 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Labor Day weekend, Sunday, September 6th. It's the Soul and Blues Review.

0: 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This event in memory of Billy Sobons. The Blues Brothers, Walter T. and the gang will be in the house. 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See you there!
1: All right, folks, I am still getting set up. Yeah, I had a long day today. It was hot, and, you know, it just makes everything, if it's not taking longer, it sure does make it seem like it is, and it kind of makes you hot and cranky, but can't wait to start playing some blues. But right now, we're going to keep giving you some information. Back with it right after this.
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1: All right, finally. I think I've got all my ducks in a row, but you know what? And if you hear like some wind sounds in the background, that's because there is. We've got a fan going and there's a window AC unit going, and we're so thankful for that, because I don't know if you're in Arkansas, because we do broadcast around the world, but it is H-O-T hot here. And it has been that way for a hot minute. No pun intended. And you know what? It's going to stay that way for a minute. However, I do have a suggestion that we can try. We can try this. If everyone collectively in their heart or their brain, whichever one you use to navigate your life, just like a mantra, just like, please, Lord, let it rain. Please, Lord, let it rain. Please, Lord, let it rain. And I think if two or three of us, we can get together and do that, we might see a little rain, or at least a little relief. Just a little relief. All right, babies. We got a lot going on this weekend. There's the Blues Festival. There's the Reggae Festival. And, it's the 1st of September. Next week is my 25th anniversary of being a volunteer here at KABF. After all this time, you would think that I would be better at it, And my other personality is telling me, it's like, man, you really should be. You really should be. And, I don't know, we get into it sometimes, but usually he has pretty good sage advice. Anyway, if I can, I'm going to try to play some music now for you. And so I thank you for being here. Thank you for tuning in. Thanks for hanging in. Please take care of yourself. Take care of your pets. If there are outside animals that you know about, please make sure they got water. And the water gets so hot so fast. But, make sure they got fresh water. Even the rabbits, the birds, the bees, and the butterflies, they all need water. And it's kind of scarce right now. So, please, Lord, let it rain. Please, Lord, let it rain. Please, Lord, ease the pain. And please, Lord, let it rain. Now, come on, y'all do that. Watch and see. We'll get some results. This is Eden Brent.

We'll be home Monday. Yes, you know I may be a long time coming, but I'm easing on my way. Yes, you know I went to the mailbox this morning. People said I didn't have no mail. I just thought about that woman. I wonder, why did she fail to write to poor them? Darling, when I ain't gonna be down here alone. Yes, woman, you may not miss me now, but God in heaven knows you're gonna miss me when I'm gone.

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Anyway, long story short, they end up getting married. And they currently are on tour around the world, actually. And they're always on the blues cruise. If you get a chance, it's expensive, but it is a really great time. Alrighty. Man, I got time for maybe one more, and I got to sneak on up out of here. But thanks for tuning in. I do appreciate it. Fran, if you're listening up in Clinton, thank you. I appreciate it wholeheartedly, very, very much. And my friends up on Y Mountain, thank you. The Pope County Posse, I appreciate you. And everyone around the world that's listening, thank you. It's been 25 years that I've been spinning blues, and it's every day. It still seems like my first day. And I wouldn't do it if you weren't there. So thank you. All right. Let's get on up out of here. I'm going to close today with some DK Harrell. Y'all tune in next Thursday, 3:30 to 5 for more Mondo Blues. Until then, find something to do this weekend. There's Reggae Festival. There's Blues Festival. Get out. It's hot, but get on out. You'll be all right. And remember to live, love, laugh, sing while you're doing all that. And let others do the same. All right, babies. I love you. Thank you for 25 years. And we'll see you maybe in the next quarter decade, eh?

0: This is Wade Brasky with the Chief Organizer's Report, voting list, and mail ballots. There's nothing good about the latest decision by the Supreme Court on voting rights as they temporarily allowed the Trump administration to move forward to use the Postal Service to somehow police and restrict mail ballot delivery for the coming midterm election. It doesn't take much imagination to envision the chaos since one-third of U.S. voters now mail their ballots. New and existing suits may derail these anti-democratic efforts. A whistleblower report indicates that in trying to obey Trump's executive order, the Postal Service is working on a program that would foul an entire batch of mail ballots, numbering in the hundreds and up to tens of thousands if one ballot comes up without a match on the list. This is disenfranchisement at an entirely new level. The mail is in the news, but the real problem starts and ends with the voter list. As many now realize, the lists have become a contentious issue for quite some time already. Election matters under the U.S. Constitution are generally handled by the states. Each state keeps and maintains a list of voters. Trump, over the last year, has been on a mission to usurp the states and federalize the list. He sought to create one master national list of voters by demanding that every state turn over their list to Homeland Security. The thin rationale for doing so is his claim that there is significant non-citizen voting, which has been roundly disproven, with findings that any unqualified voting is infinitesimal. Some states comply, but many states refuse, some even going to court to stop the effort. Many states argue, correctly, that these lists hold private, protected information on their citizens, and it should be kept that way. There's also, of course, no trust that DHS would not secure, that they would not secure a voter list appropriately or manipulate the data for different purposes. Almost all parties that have looked at the DHS list process today agree that they are a hot mess rife with errors. Acorn's Voter Purge Project knows quite a bit about this problem. Working with others over the last 10 years, we acquired lists that were freely available on state websites like Ohio and Florida and others, or that we acquired at nominal prices, California, Wyoming, Colorado, and so forth. We processed the list to determine whether states were correctly purging voters who were dead or moved. We regularly found errors. Some were simple, as anyone might expect under the law of errors when you're handling millions of records. Duplicate and common names caused problems like Smith, Johnson, Garcia, and so forth. At other times, the glitches were severe in Florida and Iowa at different times, and in Ohio when a correct list in the counties populated by Columbus and Cleveland had not been uploaded to the state system. An effort spearheaded by Kansas' Chris Kobach, which claimed to find purges for many states, was found faulty in practice, and his effort under Trump 1.0 to expand the system collapsed because of partisanship and ineptness. Having DHS rapidly acquire and aggregate voter lists from the states, which all have their separate systems and software, is going to be a classic case of garbage in, garbage out. In short, denying delivery of mail ballots by the post office states that in good faith and for good reason have refused to surrender their constitutional authority to the federal government is a righteous claim and just plain wrong. Blocking any delivery of mail ballots in order to force states to surrender their lists is just gangsterism by another name. Taking away people's vote is different than bullying a ballroom out of the ground. Using a higgly-piggly list that's a Swiss cheese of errors to throw out ballots is unconscionable. The answer to what could go wrong is simple. Everything. This is Wade Rathley. For questions or comments, www.chieforganizer.org. You take it from here to there.
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The One Love Reggae Party. Black Uhuru, Michael Rose. Guess who's coming to dinner? Ralph Levi's coming to your dinner. All right.

0: One love, okay? This next selection going out to my good friend John from Bologna. John, this one's just for you, my friend. Yeah. Sounds from Mikey Tough.
1: The world is not in a good place, right?
0: And Brooklyn Fire. This one's called One Love. Just for you, brother.

big tune right there. Love that selection right there, John. This one's just for you, my man. It's called One Love. Mikey Tough.

Fluxy. And I'm like, wait a minute now, is that the rhythm group Mafia and Fluxy? And so I hit him up and, you know, checked him and stuff. And he like, yeah, man, you know, I can send you some music. So he sent me some music that they produced. This one's the Guidance Rhythm featuring Glenn Washington. Okay, Mafia and Fluxy out of the UK. Big shouts out to you, Dave. Fluxy, enough respect. Each and every time, it's a musical disc right here from Glenn Washington, produced by Mafia and Fluxy, the Reggae Party.

featuring Glenn Washington. This right here is George Decker, Time After Time. Nice selection right here. Once again, thanks, my man Fluxy, for the tunes. Big up.

The reggae party. It's my man Neri, guys. All right. Big shout out to you, Neri. One of the hot new voices coming out of Jamaica. This one's called Ghetto Girl. The reggae party.

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0: This is Wade Rathke with the Daily Voice of the People News Bulletin. Postal Service has adopted an internal 0% failure policy under which an entire batch of ballots would be rejected if a single barcode sampled by a postal employee could not be scanned or matched with information submitted through a new online portal. A batch could contain tens of thousands of ballots, according to the disclosure. Over 300 Louisiana officials have signed non-disclosure agreements to avoid telling about development projects in the state. Just 32% of 1,000 respondents to the national survey by the University of Massachusetts approved of the president's performance. California legislators are considering a bill that limits executive compensation at utility companies to start wildfires, a fast pay program for victims, and a ban on private equity funds from buying wildfire claims. After DOGE reduced the IRS staff by 30%, the Inspector General found that in 2025, IRS audits brought in $6.5 billion, a 35% decrease from the $10 billion of the previous year. Global concerns over the war, inflation, and global government spending have pushed the yield on 10-year U.S. Treasury bonds to 4.8%, increasing borrowing costs for governments and others worldwide. Montana has become one of the least affordable places in America because of out-of-state second homes and billionaire ranches. Chevron, the U.S. energy giant, says it will invest $7 billion in Venezuela to double its production. U.S. survey anticipates an average increase of 11% unless health insurance benefits are cut, the highest rate in decades. The Maldives has emerged as a pipeline for hundreds of millions of dollars in restricted Western goods heading to Russia to escape sanctions. Germany accused Russia of being behind a plot to send explosive drones to a German airport last month and pledged to retaliate against Moscow. A California mom sends $10,000 a year through her nonprofit Each Step Home to immigrant families held at the Dilley, Texas detention facility run by CoreCivic. Voice of the People Daily Bulletin presents People's News about it, issues and actions that demand action. This is Wade Rathke, and this bulletin is brought to you thanks to Acorn International, United Labor Unions, Local 100, Social Policy Magazine, and AMFM.
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Maximum sound get higher. 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It's pressure.

Yes, Reggae Massive and crew. The One Love Reggae Party. I'm your host, Ross Levi, man. You know, great, great vibes for you right here on this beautiful, beautiful day. Big shouts out to all the community radio stations out there, whether you're in New Orleans, whether you're in Greenville, Mississippi, whether you're in all the other areas, Nairobi, Kenya. Little Rock, big up to you. Yeah, it's the party, guys. And we're going to keep the vibes flowing, man. Got some great music in store for you right here, okay? Also, if you if you guys want to shoot me a request, man, go to Facebook and type in One Love Reggae Party and say, hey, Ross, you know, so-and-so from wherever in the world. And, hey, if I got it, I'll definitely run it for you, all right? Yeah. It's the party, guys. We're going to run down inside. More music. Keep it locked right here. Your community radio station is the voice.

Yeah, the artist is named Trisha. That one's called So Close. It's the reggae party, guys. Music from Black Slate. This one's called Reggae.

0: Okay, this next selection from the request line. This one's going out to Bill. Yeah, it's called I'm drinking
1: the Junkin' Monster
0: Ramen Red Bull. Beanie Man,

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Sydney in Greenville, Mississippi. This one's called Living It Up. Son, the youngest son of Bob Marley, Damian Marley. Living It Up.

there from Damian Marley. Yes, that one's called Living It Up. Something fresh and new from the youngest son of Bob Marley. Okay, back down through the request line, guys. This one's going out to Steve and Brenda. Yeah. You know, they kind of send their request in a little early. They kind of send it in during the

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It's a little mix going out to Steve and Brenda. This one's just for you guys as well. Shaggy and Barry Hammond. Fight this feeling. Reggae music at its best. Simply no contest. It's the reggae party.

0: of New Orleans. Yeah, the selection right here is called, okay, wrong selection there. We're going to box back and come back from the top. You know, of course, you guys, you know it was the wrong selection, but
1: nice and easy,
0: I have to be honest. You know what I'm saying? Yeah, so Nice and Easy Kind of Love sounds
1: cool
0: from Angelica
1: Scott.
0: This one's going out to Francois, New Orleans, just for you. So nice, we're going to box it back twice, man. Let the music play each and every time.
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